Just Another Song with Oingo Boingo live with Just Another Day. 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

I was shy with Nioka YK before that Yoru wa Honoka from Eve plus Arrogance Blues from Scoundrels. We also heard Warren Haynes with I'll Be the One. A lot of Eve's songs first gained traction through anime openings and online platforms, but they stand on their own as really cinematic, fast-moving pieces even outside that context. Next up, here's Gas Money from Shadow Rabbits.

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That was Afton Wolf with Cry. Before that, Don't Wanna Bring You Down from Trigger Happy, and The Best Days Are Yet to Come from Jay Puti. We also heard Gas Money from Shadow Rabbits. That Trigger Happy track was a kind of groove that sounds like it was recorded halfway between a jam session and a long night drive. And now we flip the energy a bit. Here's Kelly Clarkson asking the big question with Where Have You Been?

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That was Dila Day with her version of Seven Nation Army. Before that, A Tu Lado from Edgar Alejandro, plus From the Start, Meow Synth cover by Calico, and Healthcare Workers Rock from Random Acts of Kindness. We also heard Kelly Clarkson earlier with Where Have You Been? 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
2: Near normal temperatures tonight in Yuma, Parker, and Quartzsite, with mostly clear skies and a low between 60 and 62 degrees. Calm winds becoming northwest at 5 miles per hour. Tomorrow, we expect a sunny day with a high near 95 degrees.
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That was Andrew Finn McGill with Maurice O'Connor Third Air, a tune that leans into that Celtic sound before opening things up again. This is Listening Supported Border Radio, KFA. 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

That was Carly Rae Jepsen with Call Me Maybe. Before that, London Homesick Blues live from Jerry Jeff Walker, and Paper Bangor from Shelby Lynn. We also heard Lost and Found from Noiseheads. Call Me Maybe is one of those rare pop songs that took off globally almost instantly. It became a viral hit before going viral was even a thing. Next up, here's Bricks of Brightness from Ratatat.

This was one of those moments that people talk about that are special in life. And Jesus and I sitting there around.

0: That was Seal with Future Love Paradise. Before that, My Dog Found Jesus from Reach Around Rodeo Clowns, and Coyote from Mount the Joy. We also heard Ratatat with Bricks of Brightness. Future Love Paradise helped establish that blend of soulful vocals and atmospheric production that Seal was known for. Next up, here's You Know the Night from Jackson Browne and Rob Wiserman.
1: This is a song about the night he met his wife Marjorie.

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that was Shiny Ribs with Simply Belong to You. Before that, Animals from Martin Garrix and Love and Hate from Natalie Jean. We also heard It's Up to You from Joe Beard. And earlier in that set, Jackson Browne and Rob Wasserman with You Know the Night. 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That's it for Crossing Borders on Border Radio. I'm Jess Ortiz, and we've taken a trip through sounds from all around the world, all finding their own space here in the same show. Here's an orchestral moment from Arthur Fiedler and the Boston Pops with Arab Dance.

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1: And welcome, everybody, to the beautiful and historic Scottish Rite Concert Hall here in our hometown of Lexington, Kentucky. We're broadcasting all over the world, from Australia to Ireland, New Zealand to New York, Yuma, Arizona to the Yukon and across Canada, where we are celebrating this magnificent, wonderful world of organic, real, passionate, heartfelt, front porch type music. Artists come from everywhere to be on our show. You don't have to be famous to be on Wit Songs. You just have to be very, very good. And that's the case of the artists that we're going to present on this broadcast. Both of them have fascinating stories, and I want to start the show off with a quote from 1650. A French playwright named Molière said, "The greater the obstacle, the greater the victory." Both artists on our broadcast had to overcome incredible things in their lives, and they are here as successful, passionate, reaching out artists who love their audience. We're going to start out with the first artist. She comes to us with an album called Real Freedom. This is a tune that she wrote called Mistakes Like Me. Please welcome Melody Guy to the Wit Songs Old Time Radio Hour.

0: from her album Real Freedom, beautiful song. Mistakes Like Me, Melody Guy, it's nice to have you on our broadcast.
1: Thank you.
0: Still based in North Carolina?
1: No.
0: Where's hometown?
1: I live in Spring Hill, Tennessee.
0: Spring Hill, Tennessee. Okay. So now you come from a for lack of a better phrase, a difficult background.
1: Yes.
0: And a song like Mistakes Like Me, that's almost something from your personal life that you're kind of reflecting.
1: Yes.
0: 9 years old, severely abused.
1: Yes.
0: And we don't have to go into it, but...
1: I'm comfortable with it now.
0: Okay, so tell
1: me. Like myself.
0: All right, fine. So sexually abused at 9 years old.
1: Yes.
0: That must completely change the trajectory of how you view relationships.
1: Oh, yeah. Oh, yeah.
0: And then...
1: Trust.
0: 18 years old, trust again, you're kidnapped at gunpoint,
1: mm-hmm.
0: right? And the guy holds you for what, 24 hours?
1: Yes.
0: And then he's let loose right after that.
1: Mm-hmm.
0: So your trust in the system, trust in people, that just dissipates.
1: That didn't work out for me, did it?
0: No. Yeah. But here you are now, you're a married lady.
1: Yes, lucky number four.
0: Number four.
1: Sorry, love him.
0: Eventually you get it right.
1: Yeah.
0: but I mean, how does that view, how do you view relationships after going through that as a young person? I mean, that is devastating stuff for anybody.
1: It almost
0: sounds like it's made up, but it's not. It's true.
1: Oh, yeah. I have this childlike belief. I don't know where it comes from, but it springs forward and takes over, and I keep talking to myself. I'm like, everything's going to be okay. It's all going to work out. And I believe music has saved me.
0: You come from a religious background?
1: No.
0: No. So when you go through this, I mean, where does your comfort come just from the music?
1: There's something inside of me that wants to live. And I mean, I had every opportunity to be, addicted to something, but I didn't. I chose to be able to run fast and live and play music. And I don't trust a lot of people, but once I get to, it's exciting. I believe in people. I really do. I'm lucky to be alive.
0: Well, we're grateful to you for that.
1: Yay.
0: We're grateful that happened for you. For many, it doesn't. They swim in those dark oceans of emotional trauma. They don't come out of it. But you use your music to help those that are traumatized.
1: Yes.
0: Folks with PTSD, for example, and stuff.
1: Yes.
0: So you use your music for that.
1: Yes.
0: And where did that come from? Just wanting to return the comfort?
1: Yes. My friend Mark Elliott, who passed away a couple years ago, he said, Melody, you'd be great at this. It's out at Amy Grant's farm. And we write with Thistle Farms residents as well as PTSD veterans, survivors of traumatic brain injuries and physical injuries from war.
0: Well, as our hour goes on, next time that you're here, we're going to talk about another thing. You're pregnant, you're excited, you're going to give birth to a child, and when your son was born, you found out about autism.
1: Yes.
0: That not only was he autistic, but you discovered that you were autistic.
1: Yes.
0: Now that in itself, that kind of mental crunching, if that's a good way of describing it, right? That you're it's very difficult for you to process sometimes.
1: Yeah.
0: So explain that, and we're going to go in detail, next segment. But do you get overwhelmed a lot?
1: In certain situations.
0: Okay, well, let's hold on to that, because when we come back, we'll have more time. But the he that she was talking about is Mark Weber playing guitar with her on this broadcast. Beautiful Martin guitar. She's got a new album called Train to Dreamland. This is a tune called Invisible. It is Melody Guy on the Wood Songs, Old Time Radio Hour.

Good job. From her album Train to Dreamland, the song is Invisible. Melody Guy is on our broadcast. If you want to know more about the music of Melody Guy, her background, make her music part of your home music collection, all you got to do is go to the Wood Songs website, click on the archive page. This is show number 1162. We'll tell you about Melody Guy, as well as our next artist, who's also a fascinating songwriter with an amazing story of her own. We're going to get into it shortly. She comes to us from the state of Washington, a part of the state known as the Rhubarb Pie Capital of the world, and she's got the smile to prove it. This is a tune from her album, The Clementine Trilogy. It's called The Songwriter. Great title. It's Amelia Day on the Wood Songs Old Time Radio Hour.

0: great song. Good title. I like the title. Songwriter. How old is that song? When did you write that?
1: I wrote that song just a couple years ago, so it's a more recent one.
0: Okay, so let's talk about your background a little bit. You're a young girl. You're home. You have a toy ukulele.
1: Yes.
0: Right?
1: Yeah.
0: Right? And drums.
1: Yes.
0: Right? But you're banging around, playing on the ukulele. Your parents have a piano. But you settled on the guitar. So how did that happen?
1: Oh, my goodness. I actually had a crush on someone in middle school who played the guitar really well. And I was like, I need to impress him. So I started learning the guitar myself. So that is actually where that started.
0: Was it a dream to become a musician right away? You had a bit of a restricted background. Is that a fair way to...
1: Yeah. I think I always really wanted to be a musician, but I didn't really know if that was possible or what that even looked like, because I think the industry can be kind of opaque if you aren't just directly in it. It's like, how do you even get started doing all of this?
0: It's hard. It's a hard thing to do this thing they call playing.
1: Mm-hmm.
0: You know, it's very difficult. Was family supportive of your pursuit of music?
1: Actually, yes. I'm very lucky in that. I have a lot of friends where that hasn't been the case, and it's been more of a struggle. But I just have always, whatever I've done, I've been completely committed to and just jumped right in. And so, you know, they saw that I had already built up a bit of something and had the complete commitment to it and always have been drawn to music over anything else. And so...
0: So as you're pursuing this, obviously you just love the idea of jumping on stage right away and you were showing off and not really.
1: Not so much.
0: What was happening? It was hard for you to get on stage, wasn't it?
1: Yeah, I had really, really bad stage fright for a long time. Like I would get like anxiety attacks beforehand, and I remember I was in a musical in high school where I had one line and I would like get so physically anxious, like sick beforehand.
0: For the one line
1: that I might sing at one rehearsal. Like it has been, a process working through all of this. But I've always loved writing.
0: Now, speaking of the writing and the poetry that you write, the song directions, you observe things like community, social, political issues, religious issues that you strongly disagree with or that make you uncomfortable, and they're part of your songwriting.
1: Yeah, absolutely.
0: So how's the reaction to that? I mean, when you come out of if you came out of a religious background and you disagree with what you came out of, you're surrounded by a community of that, right?
1: Yeah.
0: So how does that react to you?
1: I have been very lucky in my personal circles, like my very close family. But it is, definitely interesting growing up in a very religious background and having some people who were kind of almost family, you know, family friends, that there's just been some uncomfortable conversations around. And I welcome those conversations. I always want to talk to anybody that I might disagree with, anybody who disagrees with me.
0: Not everybody's comfortable with that.
1: No.
0: I mean, they view that as almost an attack.
1: Sometimes.
0: Right? Right,
1: yeah.
0: When you feel strongly about something that they feel the opposite of, mm-hmm. right? Sometimes you have to reflect your passions in the poetry and the song. It's a more comfortable way of reflecting it, right?
1: Yeah.
0: And so have you done that a lot in your albums and your songwriting?
1: Absolutely. Yeah. And I have found like the family friends that have really listened to my music, it sparked a lot of really good discussions where, like, I'm not going to change anybody's mind. They're not necessarily going to change mine, but I think both of us have come to different perspectives on where the other person might be coming from on a certain issue just through talking about something that I wrote, which has been a really, a really special process.
0: Well, you're a special songwriter. You have a beautiful voice. You have a wonderful way of reflecting your stuff. Critics describe her music as a cross between Joni Mitchell and Paul Simon. We can agree with that. This is a tune called Pause. It is Amelia Day on the Wood Songs, Old Time Radio.

0: beautiful job. A song called Pause. It is Amelia Day on our broadcast. We'll introduce her band in the next second half hour. We've also got the wonderful Melody Guy on our broadcast. And wait till you meet this week's Woodsongs kid. We will be back right after this.
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2: Skies are clear in Quartzsite tonight with a low of 58 degrees. Northwest winds at 5 to 10 miles per hour tomorrow. Sunny with a high near 92 in Parker. Clear skies with a low of 58 as well tomorrow. Sunny with a high of 95 in Yuma. Clear skies with a low of 62 tomorrow. Sunny with a high of 95 degrees.
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1: Brandi Carlile, thank you so much, and welcome back to our broadcast here at the incredible Scottish Rite Concert Hall in our hometown of Lexington, Kentucky, the crossroads of America's folk and bluegrass music, the gateway city to the magnificent Appalachian Mountains, where so much of this wonderful art form does come from and spreads all over the world. 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We're on American Forces Radio Network. It puts this show on the radio, two channels in 177 nations from South Korea to Kuwait, plus every single military base in the world, every Coast Guard vessel, every U.S. naval ship sailing worldwide. And we want to say hello to all the men and women out there that are tuning in, and the fans and the public. Bringing them a little taste of home. We're on public television coast to coast, the RFD television network. We're also in schools. If you're a parent, if you're a teacher, you just go to the classroom page of the Woodsongs website. And a lot of these shows have lesson plans to them, and you can introduce your kids to this wonderful world of front porch music, real organic stuff. And that's why this time every broadcast we invite a youngster from somewhere in America to come on our show. They get to sing one song in the presence of seasoned touring artists like Melody Guy, like Amelia Day, and we have 17-year-old Will Finley Smith. How you doing, Will?
2: I'm doing all right. What about you?
1: Good. Now, you're doing something very interesting. I call it the Paul McCartney method of guitar playing.
2: Just a little bit.
1: So you have a normal six-string guitar.
2: Yes, sir.
1: It's strung correctly.
2: Yeah.
1: But it's upside down because you play...
2: upside down.
1: You play upside down. And so, how did you learn to do that and play correctly?
2: My dad, he was right-handed, and he played guitar. And I always wanted to be like him growing up, and we didn't have a lot of money for another guitar. So I just took it over and flipped it.
1: They say necessity is the mother of invention, right?
2: Yes, sir.
1: So you just use your dad's guitar,
2: yeah,
1: turn it upside down, and kind of like just did what he did in reverse.
2: Yeah.
1: Yes. And that's what Paul McCartney does.
2: Yeah.
1: He plays just like you do. So you can become a famous worldwide musician. You're well on your way. Playing upside down. Now, you have a very fascinating day schedule, aside from being homeschooled, right?
2: Yeah.
1: You're also a volunteer fire person?
2: Not anymore. This
1: not
2: music
1: anymore.
2: Thing has kind of took over that.
1: Really?
2: Yes,
1: so, but you used to.
2: Yeah, I used to, yeah.
1: Now, what was that like? You're a kid.
2: Yeah.
1: And you're helping put out fires.
2: It's a little weird. It's fun.
1: It's fun.
2: Oh, yeah.
1: That's something a kid would say during a fire. Definitely. All right, some of your heroes are Merle Haggard, George Jones, Keith Whitley, and we're going to hear that in your voice and the style that you play.
2: I hope so.
1: And you're going to do a song that you co-wrote called She Changed My Mind. Is that correct?
2: Yes.
1: Will Finley Smith, he's 17 years old, this week's Woodsongs Kid.

If you're a parent or a guardian and you think you have a youngster that belongs on our broadcast, we want you to submit them to us. If you're the parent or the guardian, just go to the WoodSongs website, click on the kids page. We'll tell you everything you need to know. And we would love to feature all these wonderful kids on our broadcast. She's wonderful, too. She's got a brand new album called Train to Dreamland. This is a tune that every imperfect person should listen to closely. It's called I Forgive Me. It's Melody Guy on the WoodSongs. Old Time Radio.

0: a musical therapy session.
1: Yeah.
0: But it's a compliment.
1: Oh, yes.
0: So, I mean, you've been through so much that you're putting it all in your songs, and you use your music for helping others get yes. through their trauma, their trials. I mean, does that reward you somehow to be able to see that in others, that they hear your songs and they feel better from it?
1: Yes, it's very clearing. It's kind of like EMDR. It's really therapeutic for myself, absolutely.
0: We're going to brag on you a little bit because most artists won't do that, but you're sort of a road warrior, over 2 million touring miles. You're very active. You're out there performing. And you've shared the stage with Keith Urban, Tanya Tucker, Leon Russell, the Abbott Brothers, John Michael Montgomery, Amy Grant. So many of these artists respect you and they appreciate you. So what is your goal in the end? You're writing these extremely personal songs. What do you hope happens with them? You've got this great album, Train to Dreamland, where a lot of them are in there. What do you hope happens?
1: Well, gosh, I would like the touring career like Emmylou Harris, wouldn't we all? I would like to play more shows like this. This has been one of my dreams, let me tell you. This is a big deal. I believe that it could help some people. I've been told it's pretty darn good, and I hope that more people hear it and like it.
0: But you're tapping into things that most people think, but they don't verbalize. I mean, really, yeah. I forgive me. I mean, that everybody goes through that. We're all imperfect, and the hardest thing to do is forgive sometimes the overly good qualities that you have, right? Because they cause you problems, but then you see that in others as well. You're about to sing a song, too, that affects many folks. So I want you to listen very closely. It's on her album, Train to Dreamland. Check it out. It's called Happy I'm Getting Older, Melody Guy.

the song. Melody Guy, Happy I'm Getting Older from her album Train to Dreamland. She's here as well. She's got an album called Eastward of Eden. When You Let Down Your Hair is the name of the song. Amelia Day on the Wood Songs, Old Time Radio Hour.

0: from her album Eastwood of Eden, When You Let Down Your Hair, Amelia Day. Beautiful, beautiful song. And you're out there. You've done a lot of your career with no manager, no label, yeah. Right?
1: Yeah, all the way up until this past September.
0: I mean, that can be kind of a lonely labor of love.
1: Actually, yeah, right? Yeah.
0: And it's like we told Melody, it's a lot of work to do this thing they call playing. Mm-hmm. But you just stick with it, right? And now you're out doing so well. We're very, very happy for you. You've got a wonderful band behind you. Eric is playing a guitar. Garrett is playing a bass. Grace doing an amazing job on the keyboards. What a tasteful musician she is. And what's the name of your drummer?
1: Sashawn
0: is a beautiful band. They're going to get together, do this final song of our broadcast from the Clementine Trilogy is the name of the album. Clementine is the name of the song. It is Amelia Gay on the Wood Songs. Old Time Radio.

0: Wasn't it great having Amelia Day on our broadcast? This week's Woodsongs kid, Will Finley Smith, 17 years old, doing a great job on his song. And the amazing songs of Melody Guy, all of them together. Everybody's been through something. Everybody has had some kind of trauma in their life. Everyone has had to overcome something, whether it's loneliness or things that we do or things that people do to us. I think that Irish playwright George Bernard Shaw said it best. He said, "A life full of mistakes is more honorable than a life doing nothing." So no matter what's happening to you, get on your front porch, get on with your music, play that guitar, and sing it with from your heart. My name is Michael Jonathan. I'm a folk singer. I am a song farmer. We'll see you next week on the Woods.
1: You've been listening to Woodsongs broadcast number 1162. Michael's opening song was The Cabin from the Walden album. Our chief engineer is Jerome Galt. Our TV director is Maria Clarish. Technical assistants are Brian Clousing, Eric Anderson, Dan Field, and Gavin Clark. The Woodsongs crew member of the week is David Bingham. 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For Michael Jonathan and the entire Woodsongs crew, this is Dorothy Edwards. We hope you'll join us again next week.

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3: Hello and welcome to the Global Village. I'm Chris Heim.

This time in the Global Village, we continue our May feature celebrating music from China. And we are also celebrating the birthday of Grace Jones. Always fun, especially because she often in her music would go back to her Jamaican roots. Here's one example as we begin this visit to the Global Village.

0: That's what we're playing, strictly reggae music. That is Frankie Paul from a wonderful set he originally did back in the mid-80s. Earlier this year, it got reissued, and they're the title track, strictly reggae music, and it helps when you have folks like the Rhythm Twins, Sly Dunbar, and Robbie Shakespeare as part of the musical lineup. Strictly reggae music from Frankie Paul. We also heard one of the greats of roots reggae, Burning Spear, with the title track of one of his albums, Marcus Garvey. And Robbie Shakespeare was there as well, but the bassist on that particular album was actually Aston Family Man Barrett, who was also part of the Wailers band. And we started with Grace Jones, Sly, and Robbie making their presence felt there as well on that great version of My Jamaican Guy. Grace Jones doing that and starting things out for us as we mark her birthday this time here in the Global Village. We are also spending some time throughout this month sharing some music from China, and thought since we're doing strictly reggae music, I guess this is not strictly that, but some neat reggae music from China from the group Puman and their Spring album. We'll hear a track from that right after a short break. Then we're back here in the Global Village.
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0: Hopefully you're all right out there. That is Eddie Grant. As you could tell, that was a live set from him. And they're doing Walking on Sunshine from Live at Notting Hill. Eddie Grant with that. We also heard some music from Italian dubmaster Gaudi from a recent release, Jazz Gone Dub with Alabaster Moon. Getting to music from Grace Jones for her birthday today, her 78th. And from the album Hurricane. Now, actually, a rather moving song from her called Sunset Sunrise. And we started with some reggae from the Yunnan province in China, the group Puman. And from their spring album, we heard a Blanc song. Here in the Global Village, I'm Chris Heim here with you. Once again, a little break, and then we're back with a little more Grace Jones doing the Bill Withers classic, Use Me. We'll hear her version of it in just a minute when we're back in the Global Village.
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3: Near normal temperatures tonight in Yuma, Parker, and Quartzsite with mostly clear skies and a low between 60 and 62 degrees. Calm winds becoming northwest at 5 miles per hour. Tomorrow, we expect a sunny day with a high near 95 degrees.

Music there from the second Leve Leve compilation. Rare sounds from Sao Tome and Principe off the coast of Africa. And a second volume of some really neat stuff that was recorded there in the 70s and 80s. There we heard Pedro Lima with Mem de Minamu. Pedro Lima from Leve Leve Volume 2. And a little bit more from Grace Jones doing the Bill Withers tune, Use Me. As we've been getting to some music from Grace Jones to mark her birthday today. We'll get to one more from Grace Jones. We'll go for a little walk in the rain to wrap things up. And before we do that, our usual reminder that the playlist for this and all of our shows, information about upcoming programs, world music news, videos, related links to more information, all of that we post on our Facebook page. 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
4: BBC News with Roisin Hasty. The Chinese President Xi Jinping has welcomed Vladimir Putin to the Great Hall of the People 6 days after the visit of Donald Trump. Talks are expected to focus on trade, particularly the supply of Russian oil and gas to China. From Beijing, here's Laura Bicker.
5: It's a sign of where Beijing wants to position itself right now, beholden to no one but talking to everyone. There is no doubt there's a close alliance between Russia and China. The two leaders have met each other more than 40 times. And Russia is now far more reliant on China than ever before since the war in Ukraine. However, there's some delicate diplomacy here for Mr. Xi because he wants to maintain stable ties with the West. He still insists this country is neutral when it comes to the war in Ukraine. And yet he will not want Russia to lose. He will not want that loss to destabilize a country on his northern border.
4: In primaries ahead of U.S. midterm elections, a Republican congressman in Kentucky, Thomas Massie, has lost to Edgar Ryan, a challenger backed by President Trump. The vote has been closely watched as a test of Mr. Trump's grip on the Republican Party, as Mr. Massie has been regularly been a thorn in the president's side. Peter Bowes reports.
6: Seen as a rebel within his own party, Thomas Massie joined Democrats in pressing the Department of Justice to release all of its files on Jeffrey Epstein and voted against the president's tax and spending bill last year, citing concerns about the national debt. Mr. Trump called him a major sleazebag and the worst Republican congressman in history and urged voters to back a rival candidate to compete in November's midterm election. Edgar Ryan's victory suggests Donald Trump still enjoys considerable influence within his party.
4: World Health Organization officials say they do not expect the current outbreak of Ebola in the Democratic Republic of Congo to be over swiftly. One expert said the number of cases could reach 1,000 in the coming days. Here's our medical editor, Fergus Walsh.
7: The scale and speed of this Ebola outbreak is alarming health officials. It took weeks for the virus to be identified, and by then it had spread widely in an area beset by conflict, with many families displaced from their homes. Limited facilities to test for the virus are slowing the response. The WHO says it urgently needs more financial support to fight this outbreak.
4: The White House has confirmed that President Trump will attend next month's G7 summit in France, despite the growing friction with his allies. There had been doubts about his participation in the event in the resort of Evian-le-Bain. Mr. Trump is reportedly keen to make the meeting more business-focused. World News from the BBC. The European Union has reached provisional agreement on legislation to remove import duties on American goods, a key part of the trade framework deal reached with the US last year. Under the terms of that deal, the US will impose tariffs of 15% on most goods from the EU. President Trump had set a deadline of July the 4th for the EU to implement the agreement or face higher tariffs. Britain has become the latest country to water down sanctions on Russian oil. It comes in response to soaring fuel costs as a result of the war on Iran. James Landau reports.
8: For years, the UK's led international efforts to put economic pressure on Russia for its war on Ukraine. Yet last night, the Department for Trade and Business slipped out a formal notice announcing some sanctions were being watered down. Since October, the UK had banned the import of diesel and jet fuel refined from Russian crude oil in third countries. That ban will from today be lifted indefinitely. Some sanctions on the transport of Russian gas were also lifted. Both measures reflect growing concerns about the rising price of fuel following Iran's blockade of the Strait of Hormuz.
4: The new right-wing president of Chile, José Antonio Kast, has sacked his security minister and spokesman only 2 months after taking office. He was elected on a platform of tackling an increase in crime and ending migration, but has been able to deliver little in the early weeks of his time in office. A planned strike at the South Korean electronics giant Samsung looks set to go ahead after a further round of talks failed to resolve a dispute over pay and bonuses. The company urged employees not to walk out on Thursday, adding that what it called the union's excessive demands risked undermining management. That's the latest BBC News.
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10: From the Civil War through World War One, World War Two. Vietnam, the Gulf, and today. On Memorial Day weekend, we'll remember the effort and sacrifice of our servicemen and women on A Salute in Song.
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earth, like a heart in the depths of water. 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

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I am a trace within circles.

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The rhythm traces the silent

from Terry Lynn Carrington's brilliant project, New Standards, Volume 1, celebrating the compositions of women composers. We heard Brandy Younger's Respected Destroyer. Terry Lynn Carrington is on drums, Chris Davis piano, Linda Mahan O bass, Nicholas Payton trumpet, Matthew Stevens on guitar, with special guests Robbie Coltrane on tenor, as well as Elena Penderhughes on flute. Right before that, we heard from Brian Boone, the title track from the recording, Caught in the Rhythm. And speaking of celebrations, let's continue to celebrate the centennial of Miss Sarah Vaughan, born March 27th, 1924. We're going to take a listen to, from the recording, Brazilian Romance, So Many Stars.

All right, we're going to try a new song. This is a song written by Eddie Harris. Today was the first time we ever saw it. So, with your help, we might do it. This is called Cold Duck Time. Thank you.

Recorded live at the Montreux Jazz Festival in Switzerland, Les McCann and his trio with Eddie Harris and trumpeter Benny Bailey. We heard Cold Duck from the recording Swiss Movement. And you've heard this music right here with me, D. Alexander, and this is Jazz.

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3: Near normal temperatures tonight in Yuma, Parker, and Quartzsite with mostly clear skies and a low between 60 and 62 degrees. Calm winds becoming northwest at 5 miles per hour. Tomorrow, we expect a sunny day with a high near 95 degrees.
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That's John Coltrane from My Favorite Things with But Not For Me. McCoy Tyner piano, Steve Davis bass, Elvin Jones on drums. Right before that, we heard from on piano Mr. Alfredo Rodriguez from his recording Coral Way. We heard the composition Distant Memories. Let's continue with this wonderful music with Joni Mitchell from the Mingus recording with her homage to Charles Mingus with Goodbye Pork Pie Hat. She's the vocalist and guitarist, along with Jaco Pastorius on bass, Wayne Shorter soprano, Herbie Hancock piano, Peter Erskine drums, Don Elias Kungas, Emil Richards on percussion. Goodbye Pork Pie Hat.

0: that's Joe Policastro on bass with Dave Miller guitar, Mikhail Avery on drums from the recording Ceremony with their cool rendition of Thelonious Monk's Brilliant Corners. And before that, we heard from Louis Armstrong from this nice recording, Various Male Vocalists Called Gents in Jazz, with his rendition of Let's Fall in Love. Thank you for joining me. You're with D. Alexander, and this is Jazz.
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2: 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It's 10 o'clock. Right now, we've got some BBC News, followed by lots more great music here on Jazz Network.
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3: BBC News with Roisin Hasty. The Chinese President Xi Jinping has warmly welcomed Vladimir Putin to the Great Hall of the People in Beijing as the two leaders try to demonstrate the strength of their relationship just days after a visit by Donald Trump. Mr. Xi warned the world was in danger of reverting to the law of the jungle, an apparent reference to the war in the Middle East. Laura Bicker is in Beijing.
4: It's a sign of where Beijing wants to position itself right now, beholden to no one but talking to everyone. There is no doubt there's a close alliance between Russia and China. The two leaders have met each other more than 40 times. And Russia is now far more reliant on China than ever before since the war in Ukraine. However, there's some delicate diplomacy here for Mr. Xi because he wants to maintain stable ties with the West. He still insists this country is neutral when it comes to the war in Ukraine. And yet he will not want Russia to lose. He will not want that loss to destabilize a country on his northern border.
3: With a perspective from Moscow, here's our Russia editor, Steve Rosenberg.
5: This visit is important, first of all, for the optics. A little pomp and ceremony can go a long way in making you look like a global player and in reminding the world that you have powerful friends. So, yes, there are deals to be done, agreements to be signed, but Vladimir Putin knows that just a few days ago, Donald Trump was in Beijing, and he will be super keen to show that his relationship is bigger, better, shinier, more special than US-China.
3: Shipping data indicates that two Chinese tankers laden with 4 million barrels of oil have passed through the Strait of Hormuz. Together with more dovish noises from the White House, the successful passage has encouraged a slight fall in oil prices. Here's Peter Bowes.
6: Quite a lot has been happening over the last 24 hours, really since that moment that President Trump decided that he would hold back on carrying out another attack on Iran, revealing in the last few hours that he made that decision just 1 hour before future strikes were due to take place. But he has also insisted that this may be quite a small window of opportunity for those negotiations to ultimately result in a deal, because he said there could be an attack, he said, perhaps in 2 or 3 days' time, Friday, Saturday or Sunday.
3: Health officials in the east of the Democratic Republic of Congo say the current outbreak of Ebola will get worse before it gets better. One expert said the number of cases could double in the coming days. In Ituri province, where the outbreak began, residents in the capital, Bunia, are said to be keeping their distance and no longer shaking hands. More than 130 people are believed to have died from Ebola so far. You're listening to the latest world news from the BBC. The White House has confirmed that President Trump will attend next month's G7 summit in France, despite the growing friction with his allies. There had been doubts about his participation in the event on the shores of Lake Geneva. The French President Emmanuel Macron held out the promise of a post-summit dinner in the Palace of Versailles as an additional enticement. While conflict in the Middle East continues to push up oil prices, electric vehicle sales are expected to hit new records this year, according to the International Energy Agency. The IEA says EVs could account for 28% of all new car sales globally this year. Our environment correspondent Matt McGrath reports.
7: The squeeze on global oil supplies is forcing many drivers to rethink their next car purchase, the IEA says, and early signs suggest growing numbers are switching to electric vehicles. Around 30 countries saw record EV sales in March, with sales up 75% year on year in Latin America. The report says falling prices are a key factor. In China, around 70% of electric cars sold last year were cheaper to buy than conventional vehicles. The outlier is the United States, where the ending of tax credits helped trigger a sharp fall in EV sales at the end of last year.
3: A planned strike at the South Korean electronics giant Samsung looks set to go ahead after a further round of talks fails to resolve a dispute over pay and bonuses. The company urged employees not to walk out on Thursday, adding that what it called the union's excessive demands risked undermining management. The family of a British couple held in Iran after being accused of spying say the pair have gone on hunger strike. Lindsay and Craig Foreman were arrested in January last year while passing through Iran on a motorbike journey. They were sentenced to 10 years in jail in February. The British Foreign Office says it's working to get them back to the UK. BBC News.
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How beautiful is that? Mike LaDon piano, Leon Lee Dorsey bass, Mike Clark on drums from Blues on Top with Angel Eyes. And before that, we heard from Greta Massa from her recording Portrait. Beautiful rendition of Just for a Thrill. Let's continue with Miles Davis. Tutu.

Lorca Hart and his trio from Inspiration and Gratitude. We heard the composition Song Fraganda featuring Dana Stevens on saxophone, along with Josh Nelson piano, Edwin Livingston bass, and Lorca Hart on drums. Thank you for listening. You're with D. Alexander. This is Jazz.

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4: Near normal temperatures tonight in Yuma, Parker, and Quartzsite with mostly clear skies and a low between 60 and 62 degrees. Calm winds becoming northwest at 5 miles per hour. Tomorrow, we expect a sunny day with a high near 95 degrees.
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6: 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And thanks.

Ah, the voice of Bill Withers from Still Bill, I Don't Want You on My Mind. And before that, Oliver Lake and his big band from the recording Wills, doing a great job with Outkast's The Whole World. Let's keep this music moving and grooving with Danny Grisette from Remembrance with Digital Bigfoot.

0: Thelonious Monk at the Black Hawk with Epistrophe. Right before that, the duo of Senna Egg on vocals, Thomas Fonensbach on bass. How Deep Is the Ocean from Staying in Touch. You're with D. Alexander. This is Jazz.
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3: BBC News with Emily Thomas. The Chinese President Xi Jinping has warmly welcomed Vladimir Putin to the Great Hall of the People in Beijing. The two leaders are trying to demonstrate the strength of their relationship just days after a visit by Donald Trump. Our China correspondent Laura Bicker reports.
4: The military band, the inspection of the waiting honor guard, and cheering children. All a near mirror image of Donald Trump's arrival last week. Mr. Xi appears to be enjoying the international spotlight. The Chinese president told his counterpart that the world was in danger of reverting to the law of the jungle, a reference to the war in the Middle East. And he said the two should work together to promote a more just system of global governance. Mr. Putin will be keen to discuss the construction of a major natural gas pipeline from Russia to China.
3: Shipping data indicates that two Chinese tankers laden with 4 million barrels of oil have passed through the Strait of Hormuz on Wednesday. Only a handful of vessels have transited the waterway in recent days, but together with more dovish noises from the White House, the successful passage has encouraged a slight fall in oil prices. On Tuesday, President Trump insisted a peace deal with Iran was close, though he stressed that any agreement would prohibit Iran acquiring nuclear weapons. Health officials in eastern Congo say the current outbreak of Ebola will get worse before it gets better. Residents of Ituri province, where the outbreak began, say people are trying to protect themselves, keeping their distance and no longer shaking hands. Our Africa correspondent Thomas Makwana reports.
5: There's a sense this outbreak could grow significantly before doctors are able to contain it. A WHO virologist told the BBC it was likely the number of suspected infections could reach 1,000 in the coming days despite efforts to get medical aid on the ground. Attempts to track and trace infections are being hampered by a shortage of testing gear. Local health workers say some facilities are being overwhelmed, adding they are having to work without adequate protection against infection. Supplies have started arriving in Ituri province, but officials have said cuts to global aid spending has left their response exposed. Doctors say they are doing all they can to control this outbreak, but the coming days could be crucial.
3: The International Energy Agency says electric vehicle sales are forecast to hit new records this year, comprising about 28% of all purchases. One reason for the growth is the rising cost of fuel following the US and Israel's war on Iran. Around 30 countries saw record EV sales in March. You're listening to the latest world news from the BBC. South Korea's president Lee Jae-myung has warned of the repercussions to the country's economy of a planned strike at electronics giant Samsung. The 18-day walkout is set to begin on Thursday after the latest round of talks failed to resolve a dispute over pay and bonuses. Samsung, the world's largest memory chip maker, has made huge profits on the back of the AI boom. In primaries ahead of U.S. midterm elections, a Republican congressman in Kentucky, Thomas Massey, has lost to Ed Gowrine, a challenger backed by President Trump. The vote has been closely watched as a test of Mr. Trump's grip on the Republican Party, as Mr. Massey has regularly been a thorn in the president's side. The family of a British couple held in Iran after being accused of spying say the pair have gone on hunger strike to press for their release. Lindsay and Craig Foreman were arrested in January last year while passing through Iran on a global motorbike journey. They were sentenced in February to 10 years in prison. Caroline Hawley reports.
6: Lindsay and Craig Foreman have now spent more than 16 months behind bars, with the prospect of nearly 9 more years stretching ahead of them. Their family say they're desperate. Both of them had their phone calls to the outside world cut off earlier this month after they gave an interview to the BBC in which they said they're innocent. Now relatives have been told that Craig Foreman has not eaten for 12 days and that Lindsay, who'd started and stopped a hunger strike, is also refusing food.
3: The President of the European Commission, Ursula von der Leyen, has welcomed a provisional agreement by the European Union on removing import duties on American goods. It's a key part of a framework deal reached with the US last year. President Trump had set a deadline of July the 4th for the EU to implement the agreement or face higher tariffs. World News from the BBC.
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Nick Green from Green on the Scene in the composition A Tear and a Smile. He's on alto along with Joe Magnarelli on trumpet, Jeff Patton piano, Mike Karn bass, and Kenny Washington on drums. Before that, we heard from the baby, Miss Nancy Wilson, the best of Nancy Wilson, the jazz and blues sessions, with a really wonderful rendition of Just for a Thrill. Let's continue with Eric Alexander with strings from the recording A New Beginning. Too Late Now.

heavenly duo of Carmen McRae on vocals, George Shearing on piano. Just had to share that with you. Couldn't help myself, that rendition of Too Late Now. Right before that, we heard Eric Alexander's version. And you heard it right here with me, D. Alexander. And this is jazz.

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2: 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Near normal temperatures tonight in Yuma, Parker, and Quartzsite, with mostly clear skies and a low between 60 and 62 degrees. Calm winds becoming northwest at 5 miles per hour. Tomorrow, we expect a sunny day with a high near 95 degrees.
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composer and vibraphonist Mr. Jalen Baker from his recording and the title track, Be Still, supported by Paul Cornish Piano, Gabriel Godoy Bass, Gavin Mulchan on drums. Right before that, we heard from an absolute wonderful gentleman, Mr. Billy Valentine, and the Universal Truth. We heard his rendition of Stevie Wonder's You Haven't Done Nothing. Started things off with Miss Roxy Coss from her recording, Disparate Parts. And we heard the composition, Warm One. Let's continue with Mr. Bill Frisell from his recording, Four, with Gregory Tardy, Jonathan Blake, and Gerald Clayton, with the composition, Lookout for Hope.

0: Shahil El-Zabar's America the Beautiful with That We Ask of Our Creator. And you've heard this music right here with me, D. Alexander. And this is jazz.
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3: BBC News with Emily Thomas. President Xi Jinping has hailed China's relations with Russia as having reached a new high and ushering in a new era. After talks in Beijing with President Putin, Mr. Xi said the countries should serve as strategic bulwarks for each other. The leaders issued a statement on strengthening their friendship treaty, 25 years old this year. Russia hopes the green light will be given for a massive project to build a pipeline to bring Siberian gas to China. Our Asia business correspondent Nick Marsh says that though China has the far larger economy, each country is useful to the other.
4: Russia needs new markets. China is an obvious potential customer. China needs to diversify its suppliers, where it gets its oil from. It gets a lot from the Middle East. It gets a lot from Iran, by the way, which is still being continued to be supplied more or less. But now it can get some from Russia. But China's also looking at Russia as a potential market to sell its technology. You know, a lot of it subject to sanctions and controls. Look at Huawei, for example, which has effectively been blacklisted by a lot of Western countries. It started selling massively into the Russian market there.
3: Health officials in eastern Congo say the current outbreak of Ebola will get worse before it gets better. Arali Bagamba, a lecturer who lives in the city of Bunia, told the BBC people are trying to protect themselves, keeping their distance and no longer shaking hands. He fears the consequences should Ebola spread into camps for people displaced by war.
5: Our fear is if this sickness gets into IDP camps, it will be terrible, because there are thousands of people living together. Even if someone wanted to, you know, to uphold hygiene, it would be very, very difficult. So luckily, so far, I've not heard of any case in those IDP camps, but maybe it will be just a matter of days.
3: While conflict in the Middle East continues to push up oil prices, electric vehicle sales are expected to hit new records this year. The International Energy Agency says EVs could account for 28% of all new car sales globally. Matt McGrath reports.
6: The squeeze on global oil supplies is forcing many drivers to rethink their next car purchase, the IEA says, and early signs suggest growing numbers are switching to electric vehicles. Around 30 countries saw record EV sales in March, with sales up 75% year on year in Latin America. The report says falling prices are a key factor. In China, around 70% of electric cars sold last year were cheaper to buy than conventional vehicles. The outlier is the United States, where the ending of tax credits helped trigger a sharp fall in EV sales at the end of last year.
3: Our environment correspondent Matt McGrath. BBC News. South Korea's president Lee Jae-myung has warned of the repercussions to the country's economy of a planned strike at electronics giant Samsung. The 18-day walkout is set to begin on Thursday after the latest round of talks failed. Samsung, the world's largest memory chip maker, has made huge profits on the back of the AI boom. The governor of Russia's Nizhny Novgorod region, located about 400 kilometres east of Moscow, says two industrial facilities are on fire following a Ukrainian drone attack. Gleb Nikitin said 30 drones were shot down overnight, with falling debris setting the facilities in the Kostovsky region alight. Reports online suggest the target could be another oil refinery. In southern Russia, a chemical factory south of Stavropol has also come under drone attack. Officials said there'd been no damage first time around, but it was facing a fresh attack. The President of the European Commission, Ursula von der Leyen, has welcomed a provisional agreement by the European Union on removing import duties on American goods. It's a key part of a framework deal reached with the US last year. President Trump had set a deadline of July the 4th for the EU to implement the agreement. Cambridge University researchers believe they now know the reason why the most famous of dinosaurs, T-Rex, had such tiny arms. They say that as the predators developed stronger skulls and their bites became more deadly, their arms became steadily redundant. Dr. Elizabeth Steele is one of the study's co-authors.
7: If you've got a big skull, you don't need your arms as much because you're tackling big prey. And if your skull is powerful, then you can do that much better. Well, I think this cranial robustity, which is the technical term, would be really interesting to apply to birds, which are also theropod dinosaurs. Yeah, that's a different line of thought.
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10: It is a pleasure, as always, to have you with us. Please stay with us for a lot of great music to come. Ralph Moore, tenor sax player Ralph Moore, up next with Eric Reed on piano. Gerald Cannon is on bass, and Willie Jones III on drums from the recording Three Score. Here is Blues Alliance.

That's master bassist Buster Williams, part of the quintet led by drummer Willie Jones III. The tune is by Herbie Hancock. It's called The Maze. Along with Willie Jones III on drums and Buster on bass, Eric Reed on piano, Eddie Henderson on trumpet, Ralph Moore on tenor sax from the recording My Point Is. And before that, we heard Ralph leading his own group with Eric Reed, pianist Gerald Cannon on bass, Willie Jones III, once again the drummer for Blues Alliance. That was from Ralph's recording called Three Score. And you're listening to Jazz with Dave Schwann. Our thanks once again for joining us. Hope things are going very well for you and yours. Here is something recorded at the Rex Jazz and Blues Bar in Toronto in 2018. A quintet led by two tenor players, Pat LaBarbera and Kirk McDonald. The recording is called Train of Thought, live at the Rex. The tune is On a Misty Night.

0: Thank you very much. How about it for the great Pat LaBarbera and the tenor saxophone? Yeah. Right.
1: That was Kirk McDonald, tenor sax, Pat LaBarbera, tenor sax. The Pat LaBarbera Kirk McDonald Quintet with On a Misty Night, live at the Rex in Toronto in 2018. The album called Train of Thought, the tune there by Tad Dameron, of course. Along with Kirk and Pat, we heard Brian Dickinson on piano, Neil Swainson on bass, and Joe LaBarbera on drums. You're listening to Jazz with Dave Schwann. Please stay with us because we have a lot more in store for you.

0: Elmer Bernstein's Carpetbaggers theme from Stan Getz on tenor, Bill Evans piano, Ron Carter on bass, Elvin Jones on drums. From the recording, Stan Getz and Bill Evans.
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3: Skies are clear in Quartzsite tonight with a low of 58 degrees. Northwest winds at 5 to 10 miles per hour tomorrow. Sunny with a high near 92 in Parker. Clear skies with a low of 58 as well tomorrow. Sunny with a high of 95 in Yuma. Clear skies with a low of 62 tomorrow. Sunny with a high of 95 degrees.
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0: Here's some classic Lee Morgan, going back to 1963 for this cut. It's from the Blue Note album called The Sidewinder. Lee is on trumpet, of course, with Joe Henderson on tenor, Barry Harris, the pianist, Bob Cranshaw on bass, and Billy Higgins on drums for Lee's tune, Hocus Pocus.

That is from a set recorded just before Christmas in 1963, December 21st of that year. Lee Morgan with his tune Hocus Pocus from the Blue Note album The Sidewinder. A classic album it is. Lee on trumpet, Joe Henderson on tenor, Barry Harris on piano, Bob Cranshaw on bass, and Billy Higgins on drums. You're listening to Jazz with Dave Schwann. Here is the Adam Glasser Trio from a recording called Wide Awake. Adam is at the piano, Pete Coco on bass, and Chris Smith on drums, with a tune written by Adam, Lullaby for a Little Boy.

from the recording Wide Awake, Adam Glaser's Lullaby for a Little Boy. Adam at the piano there, that was Pete Coco on bass and Chris Smith on drums. Here's a little tribute to Charlie Parker, born in Kansas City, Kansas, August 29th, 1920. Let's go to the Jazz Showcase in Chicago for this next cut, run, of course, by the late legendary Joe Siegel. Phil Woods is on alto sax here with Bob Lark on flugelhorn, Jim McNeely on piano, Steve Gilmore on bass, Bill Goodwin on drums. The recording is called Thick as Thieves, and Charlie Parker's Yardbird Suite.

0: Charlie Parker's Yardbird Suite, recorded at the Jazz Showcase in Chicago. Of course, the late legendary Joe Siegel's Jazz Showcase. Joe hosted Charlie Parker back in the early days. Here we heard Bob Lark on flugelhorn, Phil Woods on alto sax, Jim McNeely piano, Steve Gilmore on bass, and Bill Goodwin on drums from the recording called Thick as Thieves.
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4: BBC News with Emily Thomas. President Putin has said Russia is ready to continue supplying China with energy, describing his talks with Xi Jinping as friendly and constructive. But despite his high-profile visit to Beijing, a massive deal to build a pipeline bringing Siberian gas to China has yet to be finalized. Laura Bicker is in the Chinese capital.
5: The key thing for both sides in this is when it comes to those energy talks. I think there's a couple of things that drew my attention. President Xi telling his counterpart that he wanted a ceasefire in the Middle East. He's calling for the two sides to end hostilities, and that means America and Israel and Iran. The second thing I noticed was the discussion of this Siberian 2 pipeline. Now, obviously, the war in Iran is squeezing China's supplies of oil and gas. So when it comes to energy, they may be looking towards Russia for more supplies.
4: Shipping data indicates that two Chinese tankers laden with 4 million barrels of oil have passed through the Strait of Hormuz on Wednesday. Only a handful of vessels have transited the waterway in recent days, but together with more dovish noises from the White House, the successful passage has encouraged a slight fall in oil prices. Health officials in the east of the Democratic Republic of Congo say the current outbreak of Ebola will get worse before it gets better. The World Health Organization has said it's concerned about the speed of the spread of the virus. Residents of Ituri province, where the outbreak began, say people in the capital Bunia are trying to protect themselves. Thomas Makwana has more.
6: Authorities in the DRC overnight, especially the health minister of the Democratic Republic of Congo, reports that the number of suspected Ebola cases is now at 543. And all of these cases, but two cases, are recorded in DRC, which is a good thing to some extent, because WHO says that the task that they have is to contain the virus within DRC, specifically the Ituri province, and try and keep the virus within that province so it doesn't cross over into other provinces like South Kivu and North Kivu and Kinshasa.
4: While conflict in the Middle East continues to push up oil prices, electric vehicle sales are expected to hit new records this year. The International Energy Agency says EVs could account for 28% of all new car sales globally. Matt McGrath reports.
7: Around 30 countries saw record EV sales in March, with sales up 75% year-on-year in Latin America. The report says falling prices are a key factor. In China, around 70% of electric cars sold last year were cheaper to buy than conventional vehicles. The outlier is the United States, where the ending of tax credits helped trigger a sharp fall in EV sales at the end of last year.
4: This is the World News from the BBC. The governor of Russia's Nizhny Novgorod region, about 400 kilometres east of Moscow, says two industrial facilities are on fire following a Ukrainian drone attack. Gleb Nikitin said 30 drones were shot down overnight, with falling debris setting the facilities in the Kosovsky region alight. Reports online suggest the target could be another oil refinery. Talks have resumed between Samsung and the union representing its workers after earlier negotiations aimed at averting a strike collapsed. South Korea's Labour Minister will mediate the negotiations, which concern a dispute over pay and bonuses. Workers were set to begin an 18-day walkout on Thursday. Donald Trump has scored another victory in his campaign to punish dissenters in his Republican Party with the ousting of Congressman Thomas Massey in the Kentucky primary election. Mr. Massey lost to Ed Gallrein, who will take on the Democratic candidate in November's midterms. A staunch critic of the Iran war and of aid for Israel, Mr. Massey faced tens of millions of dollars of hostile ad buying from pro-Trump and pro-Israel donors. In his concession speech, he sounded defiant.
8: If you're not tired of politics, if you're not jaded, if you're not cynical, and so many people are, you know, the people that, you know, want somebody that'll go along to get along, I've never heard of that strategy, but that seems to be what the voters want. That's what's been promised to them, but not to young voters. I mean, we stirred up something. There is a yearning in this country for somebody who will vote for principles over party.
4: The president of the European Commission, Ursula von der Leyen, has welcomed a provisional agreement by the EU on removing import duties on American goods. The legislation is a key part of the trade framework deal reached with the US last year. President Trump had set a deadline of July the 4th for the EU to implement the accord. World News from the BBC.
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0: Hello and welcome. You're listening to Jazz. I'm Dave Schwann. We thank you, as always, for joining us and hope things are going very well for you and yours. Here is drummer Steve Fittick from his recording Battle Lines and the opening cut called Ignominy.

The opening cut on the CD called Battle Lines from drummer Steve Fittick, An Ignominy. Steve there on drums with Joe Mondurelli on trumpet, Xavier Perez on tenor sax, Peter Zack the pianist, and Michael Karn on bass. You're listening to Jazz with Dave Schwann and Woody Shaw.

Woody Shaw from his recording Imagination and Dat Dare. That was Steve Turay on trombone with Kirk Lightsey on piano, Ray Drummond bass, Carl Allen on drums, and of course, Woody Shaw on trumpet. Hendrik Merkens is up next on harmonica, joined by Mark Soskin on piano, Harvey Swartz or Harvey S on bass, Carl Allen, the drummer here, from the recording A View from Manhattan. Here is Hendrik's tune, Park Avenue South.

Park Avenue South, a tune by the harmonica player we heard, Hendrik Merkens. It's from his recording of View from Manhattan. Manhattan and Central Park and Park Avenue being the subject of a number of tunes I can think of. Two specifically, of course, John Coltrane's Central Park West and Thad Jones's tune, Central Park North. But at any rate, Park Avenue South here from Hendrik Merkens on harmonica, Mark Soskin on piano, Harvey S. on bass, and Carl Allen on drums. A lot more jazz to come. We hope you can stay with us for it. My name is Dave Schwann. Thank you for joining us.

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4: Skies are clear in Quartzsite tonight with a low of 58 degrees. Northwest winds at 5 to 10 miles per hour tomorrow. Sunny with a high near 92 in Parker. Clear skies with a low of 58 as well tomorrow. Sunny with a high of 95 in Yuma. Clear skies with a low of 62 tomorrow. Sunny with a high of 95 degrees.
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0: The great Ahmad Jamal up next, live at Joe Siegel's Jazz Showcase in Chicago. This recording done back in 1992, a live performance when the late legendary Joe Siegel had the club in the historic Blackstone Hotel on South Michigan Avenue. Joe Siegel is dedicated a jazz impresario as there ever was. But here is Ahmad Jamal with his trio, featuring John Hurd on bass and Yaron Israel on drums, with a tune by Ahmad Jamal. It's called Bellows.

on Michigan Avenue in downtown Chicago. Ahmad Jamal with Bellows, with John Hurd on bass and Yaron Israel on drums. Thank you so much for joining us. Dave Schwann here. You're listening to the great American music we call jazz. And the brother of Nat King Cole up next, Mr. Freddie Cole, getting some fun out of life.

talk about grand piano playing. None other than Ahmad Jamal behind the grand piano at the Jazz Showcase in the fall of 1992 from that recording. His tune called Bellows. It's from the album Chicago Revisited, live at Joe Siegel's Jazz Showcase. The late legendary Joe Siegel running the club for many years. At that time, it was in the Blackstone Hotel.

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Freddie Cole, whose voice quality sounds a lot like that of his brother, of course, Nat King Cole. But Freddie also projected his own personality in his music, and there's an example. Getting Some Fun Out of Life. It's from the recording Because of You. Freddie Cole sings songs associated with Tony Bennett. No mistaking the tenor sax player there. That was Houston Person, with John DeMartino on piano, Peter Washington on bass, and Kenny Washington on drums. Music from the late, great Freddie Cole. Guitar and Big Band up next. The guitarist is Dave Stryker. The Big Band is the WDR Big Band, based in Cologne, Germany, under the direction of Bob Mintzer, a wonderful tenor sax player on the scene for many, many years, and a composer, arranger, conductor. This is from the recording Blue Soul. Dave Stryker on guitar with the WDR Big Band, and a tune by Bob Mintzer. Ah.

0: Aha! The name of the tune from Bob Mincer. We heard Bob on tenor sax, Dave Stryker on guitar. It's from Dave's recording called Blue Soul with the WDR Big Band. Bob Mincer, the conductor and arranger of the band on this recording also. Music from a number of different sources on this recording. Really, really great to see everything from music by Marvin Gaye to Prince.
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3: BBC News with Emily Thomas. Russia and China have failed to reach an agreement on a multi-billion dollar gas pipeline during President Putin's visit to China. The Kremlin said Mr. Putin had achieved a basic understanding over the project in his talks with Xi Jinping, including on the route and how it would be built, but that there was no clear timeline. During the summit, the two leaders spoke of their bilateral relationship. Both are translated here, with Mr. Xi speaking first.
4: This year marks the 30th anniversary of the establishment of partnership and strategic cooperation and the 25th anniversary of the signing of the Treaty on Good Neighbours, Friendship and Cooperation.
5: Even against a background of unfavourable external factors, our cooperation and economic cooperation demonstrate good and high dynamics. The trade turnover has grown more than 30 times in a quarter of a century.
3: A joint Chinese-Russian declaration said, in apparent reference to the US, that attempts to dominate global affairs in the spirit of the colonial era had failed. Health officials in Eastern Democratic Republic of Congo say the current outbreak of Ebola will get worse before it gets better. Aroli Bagamba, a lecturer who lives in the city of Bunia, told the BBC that as people learn more about its spread, they're taking measures such as keeping their distance and abandoning the handshakes usually central to everyday life.
6: The situation here, it's a very confusing for common people as me. We hear the cases of death and the burial all over around us, but everyone is now trying to protect themselves. So we're only getting to know what is happening with the people with whom we have some relationship and the knowledge. So, but all we know, there is a fear and anxiety among the population.
3: The Indonesian president, Prabowo Subianto, says he'll tighten export control over major commodities, including palm oil and thermal coal, in a move criticized by producers. He said the country had lost almost $1 trillion in 3 decades because products were being sold abroad on the cheap. Our global affairs reporter, Anbarasa Natarajan, has more details.
7: President Prabowo says major commodities would now be sold via a government-run enterprise following a transition period. Indonesia is the world's biggest exporter of palm oil, favored for cooking by many in Asia and Africa because of its affordability. Producers say state control could lead to monopolies, adding to concerns over supplies and a rise in global prices. The Indonesian government said regulation would strengthen supervision, eradicate undercharging, and prevent export earnings moving abroad.
3: You're listening to the latest world news from the BBC. Lithuanian authorities have reopened the airport in the capital Vilnius after a drone incursion into the country's airspace. Local media said the president and prime minister were among those who took cover. The Lithuanian defense minister said the drone was being pursued by NATO military jets. It's not yet clear who was behind the incursion. The Philippines Supreme Court has refused to grant interim relief from arrest to a senator wanted by the International Criminal Court for alleged crimes against humanity. The ruling now clears the way for the potential arrest and extradition of Ronald De La Rosa. Also known as Bato, he's wanted by the ICC for his involvement in former President Rodrigo Duterte's war on drugs, which killed thousands of people. The senator is accused of using his position as police chief to commit extrajudicial killings of suspected drug users. The remaining two bodies of Italian divers who drowned in a scuba diving accident in the Maldives last week have been brought to the surface. A Maldivian government spokesman, Mohamed Hossein Sharif, told the BBC all of the victims had now been identified and they'd been flown to the capital.
8: So the search and recovery mission is now complete, and the next stage is going to be the repatriation. After discussing with the Italian authorities, we will be repatriating the bodies back to Italy to the care of the families as soon as possible.
3: The five people died after entering a deep water cave for exploration. A Maldivian rescue diver also died during the search. The family of a British couple held in Iran after being accused of spying say the pair have gone on hunger strike. Lindsay and Craig Foreman were arrested in January last year while passing through Iran on a motorbike journey. They were sentenced to 10 years in jail in February. Britain's Foreign Office says it's working to bring them home. And that's the latest world news from the BBC.
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0: Well, hello and welcome on in. Dave Schwann here. You're listening to the great American music we call jazz. As always, a pleasure to bring you this music and a pleasure to have your company. Here's Jason Tiemann, drummer Jason Tiemann, with his trio, including Ed Cherry on guitar here, Kyle Kohler on the Hammond B3, from their recording T-Man and Tizzle's Blues.

That's what you call a burner. That does burn. Moves right along, doesn't it? It's called Tizzle's Blues, actually. It was written by the drummer we heard, Jason Thiemann. Jason and his trio with Ed Cherry on guitar and Kyle Kohler on the Hammond B3. They take care of that tune, don't they? It's from the recording T-Man. Music from Jason Thiemann. You're listening to Jazz with Dave Schwann. Here's music from Tim Warfield. This is from his recording Jazzland and the theme for Malcolm.

from the terrific CD from Tim Warfield called Jazzland, the tune called Theme for Malcolm. Tim on sax, soprano sax in this instance. He also plays tenor on the recording. Terrell Stafford on trumpet. That was Pat Bianchi on the Hammond B3, Byron Landham on drums, and Daniel Sedonik, additional percussion. Dave Schwann here. Thanks once again for joining us. We hope things are going very well for you and yours. Let's go to New York City, to Greenwich Village, to a club called Smalls, with the Joel Fram Quartet. Joel is the tenor sax player and leader. Kurt Rosenwinkel is the guitarist here, with Joe Martin on bass and Otis Brown III on drums, for the beautiful piece of music by Billy Strayhorn, Chelsea Bridge.

0: you.
1: The Joel Fram Quartet, live at Smalls in New York City and Greenwich Village, and Billy Strayhorn's Chelsea Bridge. Joel on tenor. That was Kurt Rosenwinkel on guitar, with Joe Martin on bass and Otis Brown III on drums. We have a lot more jazz ahead. We hope you can stay with us for it. My name is Dave Schwann. Thanks again for joining us. Here is Carmen McRae.
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0: Carmen McRae with If I Were a Bell, live at Bubba's Restaurant in Fort Lauderdale from the recording Black Magic Live. Marshall Otwell piano, Jim Anderson bass, Mark Pulice on drums.
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3: Skies are clear in Quartzsite tonight with a low of 58 degrees. Northwest winds at 5 to 10 miles per hour tomorrow. Sunny with a high near 92 in Parker. Clear skies with a low of 58 as well tomorrow. Sunny with a high of 95 in Yuma. Clear skies with a low of 62 tomorrow. Sunny with a high of 95 degrees.
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0: The Jazz at Lincoln Center Orchestra up next, and a special guest, Wayne Shorter, from a 2-CD set called The Music of Wayne Shorter. This was recorded live at home base for Jazz at Lincoln Center, Frederick P. Rose Hall, in May of 2015. Here's Wayne Shorter's Hammerhead.

Wayne Shorter's music, the tune called Hammerhead, played by the Jazz at Lincoln Center Orchestra. Wayne Shorter, the guest soloist, of course, and guest for the evening there on tenor sax. Sherman Irby on alto sax, and Sherman arranged the tune for the band. Vincent Gardner on trombone. Let's give a shout out also to drummer Ali Jackson there for his great work with the band. That tune recorded in May of 2015 at Frederick P. Rose Hall in New York, Jazz at Lincoln Center's home base. And that's from the 2-CD set called The Music of Wayne Shorter. You're listening to Jazz with Dave Schwann. How about some classic Thelonious Monk? This goes back to 1956. The album on the Riverside label is called Brilliant Corners. The tune, Panonica. Thelonious Monk not playing a piano, but a celeste or a celesta. The story is he saw it in the studio and was interested in it, decided to use it, and they did. Here's Thelonious Monk.

Thelonious Monk with his tune Panonica from the recording Brilliant Corners. Thelonious on a celesta or celeste rather than a piano there. Some legends in the group also: Ernie Henry on alto sax, Sonny Rollins on tenor, Oscar Pettiford bass, and Max Roach on drums. Definitely some founding fathers of modern jazz, modern music in that recording from back in 1956. You're listening to Jazz with Dave Schwann, and up next, the Grant Stewart Quartet. Rise and shine.

0: Rise and Shine. That's also the name of the album from the Grant Stewart Quartet. We heard Grant on tenor, Targo Hammer piano, Peter Washington on bass, and on drums, Phil Stewart.
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3: BBC News with Emily Thomas. Russia and China have failed to reach agreement on a multi-billion dollar gas pipeline during President Putin's visit to China. The Kremlin said Mr. Putin had achieved a basic understanding over the project in his talks with Xi Jinping, including on the route and how it would be built. But it said there was no clear timeline. Despite that, Steve Lai in Beijing says the two leaders signed a raft of other agreements.
4: In the last few hours, Xi and Putin have held a signing ceremony as they look to further cement a relationship that has become something of a diplomatic lifeline for Moscow during its war with Ukraine. The first document signed was a joint statement on further strengthening comprehensive strategic coordination and deepening good neighborly and friendly cooperation. And that was followed by 20 other documents signed on trade, technology, food exports, scientific research, among others.
3: The head of the World Health Organization says the Ebola outbreak in the Democratic Republic of Congo is now believed to have killed 179 people with 600 suspected cases. Dr. Tedros Ghebreyesus said there was a further risk of transmission because of significant population movement in the outbreak zone, where thousands have been displaced by conflict. But he also said the global risk is still low.
5: WHO assesses the risk of the epidemic as the high at the national and regional levels and low at the global level. So far, 51 cases have been confirmed in the DRC, in the northern provinces of Ituri and North Kivu, including in the cities of Bunia and Goma. Although we know the scale of the epidemic in DRC is much larger.
3: The Indonesian president, Prabowo Subianto, says he will tighten export control over major commodities, including palm oil and thermal coal, in a move criticized by producers. He said the country had lost almost $1 trillion in 3 decades because products were being sold abroad on the cheap. Our global affairs reporter, Anbarasan Etarajan, has more details.
6: President Prabowo says major commodities would now be sold via a government-run enterprise following a transition period. Indonesia is the world's biggest exporter of palm oil, favored for cooking by many in Asia and Africa because of its affordability. Producers say state control could lead to monopolies, adding to concerns over supplies and a rise in global prices. The Indonesian government said regulation would strengthen supervision, eradicate undercharging, and prevent export earnings moving abroad. Once the new rules come into effect, officials say all exporters of natural resources must keep 100% of their export earnings in Indonesian state-owned banks.
3: BBC News. Talks have resumed between Samsung and the union representing its workers after earlier negotiations aimed at averting a strike collapsed. South Korea's labor minister will mediate the negotiations, which concern a dispute over pay and bonuses. Workers were set to begin an 18-day walkout on Thursday, with President Lee Jae-myung warning of repercussions for South Korea's economy. Donald Trump has scored another victory in his campaign to punish dissenters in his Republican Party with the ousting of Congressman Thomas Massey in the Kentucky primary election. Mr. Massey lost to Ed Gallrein, who will take on the Democratic candidate in November's midterms. A staunch critic of the Iran war and of aid for Israel, Mr. Massey faced tens of millions of dollars of hostile ad buying from pro-Trump and pro-Israel donors. In his concession speech, he sounded defiant.
7: If you're not tired of politics, if you're not jaded, if you're not cynical, and so many people are, you know, the people that, you know, want somebody that'll go along to get along, I've never heard of that strategy, but that seems to be what the voters want. That's what's been promised to them, but not to young voters. I mean, we stirred up something. There is a yearning in this country for somebody who will vote for principles over party.
3: Lithuanian authorities have reopened the airport in the capital Vilnius after a drone incursion into the country's airspace. People had been urged to take shelter in several regions after an air alert was sent out. Ukraine has accused Russia of using electronic jamming to redirect Ukrainian drones deployed in their conflict towards Baltic states. The International Energy Agency says electric vehicle sales are forecast to hit new records this year, comprising about 28% of all purchases. One reason for the growth is the rising cost of fuel caused by the US and Israel's war on Iran. Around 30 countries saw record EV sales in March. BBC News.
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saxophonist Eddie Harris recorded in his hometown of Chicago from an album titled That Is Why You Are Overweight, which is a hilarious tune that was written by his wife and daughters. That was an Eddie Harris original that we heard just there, titled Tryin' Ain't Dyin', arranged by the great Richard Evans and featuring Ronald Muldrow on guitar. Richard Abrams was the pianist, with organist Odell Brown, Rufus Reed on bass, drummer Terry Thompson, and Marshall Thompson on percussion. Willie Henderson played baritone sax, with Burgess Gardner and Frank Gordon on trumpets, trombonist Steve Galloway, strings again arranged by Richard Evans, voices arranged by Eddie Harris, the voices of Marianne Stewart, Vivian Harrell, and Marilyn Haywood. Saxophonist Eddie Harris preceded by another Chicagoan, vocalist Kurt Elling, from an album titled The Iridescent Spree by the band Super Blue. Guitarist Charlie Hunter, Kurt Elling, DJ Harrison on keys, with drummer Corey Bonville, backed up by the Hunter Tone Horns, a tune there called Not Here, Not Now. And opening the set, trombonist Audrey Ochoa, a Canadian jazz veteran, with a project that kind of grew out of the COVID period, which was really a period of unintentional woodshedding for a lot of artists. They couldn't perform, so they wound up doing a lot of composing. And we heard a tune there called The Con Artist by Audrey Ochoa from her album called Head of a Mouse, with bassist Mike Lint, the drummer Sandro Dominelli, guitarist Jim Head, Chris Andrew, keyboards. Rubim de Toledo was the bassist. Louis Tovar on drums and percussion. Trombonist Audrey Ochoa from The Head of a Mouse opening that set. We're listening to jazz. I'm John Hill. So popular, they did a jukebox version of Eddie Harris's cover of Exodus.

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2: This morning's forecast in Yuma, Parker, and Quartzsite shows a sunny day with an afternoon high near 95 degrees. Calm winds becoming northwest at around 5 miles per hour by afternoon. Tonight, clear skies with a low around 63 degrees.
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music from vocalist and educator Trenice Robinson. You can call her Dr. Robinson if you want to, but I don't think she'd really want you to. From her album called All or Nothing, along with saxophonist Don Braden, pianist Cyrus Chestnut, Kenny Davis on bass, Vincent Ector, the drummer, of course, Marvin Gaye's What's Going On, vocalist Trenice Robinson. Preceded by Gregory Tardy, who we hear from a lot on his saxophone. This time, though, it's an album dedicated to his clarinet. Will the Circle Be Unbroken, with Regina Carter on violin. Tabor Gable was the pianist. On bass, Matthew Parrish. And Alvester Garnett was the drummer, clarinetist, Gregory Tardy, from the album In His Timing. And opening the set, music from

Chicago vibraphonist Joel Ross. Who Are You is the name of his album. And the song was 312, which is a familiar area code to folks in Chicago. Joel Ross, along with Emmanuel Wilkins on saxophone, the pianist Jeremy Corin, bassist Kanoa Mindenhall, and drummer Jeremy Dutton. Vibist Joel Ross opening that set. We're listening to Jazz.

0: If you're in the Dallas area, you've probably heard these cats. The Metroplexity Big Band. Chris Berg, the conductor, arranger. Perspective is the name of the album. That was, of course, Wayne Shorter's tune Footprints, an arrangement that Chris Berg wrote originally for the saxophonist Chris Vidala, who spent a long time with Chuck Mangione's band. There we heard Eric Marienthal on sax with pianist Kent Ellingson and drummer John Simon. The Metroplexity Big Band, the album Perspective. And it was the Oscar Peterson Trio opening the set from an album recorded in Lugano, Switzerland, 1964, with Ray Brown on bass and Ed Thigpen on drums. It Ain't Necessarily So, from the album Con Alma. I'm John Hill. Thanks for joining me for Jazz. I'll see you later.
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4: BBC News with Emily Thomas. Russia and China have failed to reach agreement on a multi-billion dollar gas pipeline during President Putin's visit to China. The Kremlin said Mr. Putin had achieved a basic understanding over the project in his talks with Xi Jinping, but there was no clear timeline. Moscow is increasingly reliant on China to sustain its war on Ukraine. Our Asia business correspondent is Nick Marsh.
5: This is a one-sided relationship. China's the second largest economy in the world. It dwarfs Russia's economy. China accounts for 26% of Russia's total trade. But from the Chinese perspective, only about 3 or 4% of China's total trade is with Russia. One thing that Russia does have is energy, all the oil and all the gas that Russia has and that China can buy very, very cheaply, because Russia has been more or less cut off from the Western economic system.
4: The head of the World Health Organization says the risk of the current Ebola outbreak in the Democratic Republic of Congo is high at the regional level, but still of low concern globally. Tedros Adhanom Ghebreyesus told a news briefing the outbreak was believed to have killed 139 people. Arali Bagamba, a lecturer from the city of Bunia, told the BBC people ignored the deaths at first.
6: The number of deaths, I think, has not yet diminished. We all believe it will get worse before getting any better. Before the sickness was discovered, so it was treated as ordinary death until people noticed there were just too many deaths. Then they noticed there was something else going on.
4: The Indonesian president, Prabowo Subianto, says he will tighten export control over major commodities, including palm oil and thermal coal, a move criticized by producers. He said the country had lost almost $1 trillion in 3 decades because products were being sold abroad cheaply. He said they would now be sold via a government-run enterprise following a transition period. A report by climate change experts in Britain has warned that more than 90% of homes could become impossible to live in by 2050. The Climate Change Committee suggests increasingly extreme heat waves, droughts and floods were threatening the British way of life. Here's our climate editor, Justin Rowlatt.
7: The advisory body's central message is that the UK can deal with the impacts of climate change, but only with investment. It is urging ministers to adopt clear targets, including preventing additional heat-related deaths by 2050 and keeping the number of homes at risk of flooding at or below current levels. The government said it was acting to protect people and places and would consider the body's recommendations.
4: Justin Rowlatt, you're listening to the latest world news from the BBC. The authorities in Lithuania have reopened the airport in the capital Vilnius after a drone incursion into the country's airspace. People had been urged to take shelter in several regions after an air alert was sent out. Local media said the president and prime minister were among those who took cover. It's not yet clear who was behind the incursion. Police in Germany have arrested a married couple on charges of spying for China. The two German nationals are accused of seeking information on advanced technology with military uses. They were detained in the southern city of Munich. The German Federal Prosecution Service alleged that the pair worked for a Chinese intelligence agency. There's been no comment from the pair. The Philippines Supreme Court has refused to grant interim relief from arrest to a senator wanted by the International Criminal Court for alleged crimes against humanity. This clears the way for the potential arrest and extradition of Ronald de los Rosa. Also known as Bato, he's wanted by the ICC for his involvement in former President Rodrigo Duterte's war on drugs, which killed thousands. He's accused of using his position as police chief to commit extrajudicial killings of suspected drug users. The remaining two bodies of Italian divers who drowned in a scuba accident in the Maldives last week have been brought to the surface. A Maldivian government spokesman, Mohamed Hossein Sharif, told the BBC all of the victims had now been identified and they'd been flown to the capital.
8: So the search and recovery mission is now complete, and the next stage is going to be the repatriation. After discussing with the Italian authorities, we will be repatriating the bodies back to Italy to the care of the families as soon as possible.
4: The five people died after entering a deep water cave for exploration. A Maldivian rescue diver also died during the search. A specialist team of three Finnish divers carried out the rescue mission. World News from the BBC.
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Giancarlo Anderson on percussion there, Joey DeLeon on timbales with bassist Rene Camacho, Andy Langham at the piano, saxophonist Robert Hart, Ron Blake on trumpet, Francisco Torres on trombone. He's also the music director for Poncho Sanchez, Conguero, and band leader Sube, the name of that track, written by the pianist Andy Langham from the Poncho Sanchez album Train's Delight. That was preceded by drummer Mike Clark, an album called Kozen Rufu. I'm not sure if that's the name of the album or the name of the band. It's a killer band, though, with Eddie Henderson on trumpet, the bassist Henry the Skipper Franklin, saxophonist Skerrick, a little more about that later, keyboardist Wayne Horwitz, and percussionist Bill Summers, drummer Mike Clark. Kozen Rufu roughly means world peace through individual happiness. It is one of the great principles of Buddhism, Kozen Rufu. Now, the saxophonist Skerrick, by the way, is out of Philadelphia. He also leads a band called ST7, or the Syncopated Taint Septet. Yeah, which is why they call it ST7. It's essentially a jazz funk jam band with cats who really have the chops to pull it off right. A song called One for Mganga, an African medicine man. Mike Clark from Kozen Rufu with special guest trumpeter and genuine African-American MD, Eddie Henderson. Opening the set, it was organist Larry Goldings, guitarist Peter Bernstein, and drummer Bill Stewart from an album called As One, the song Mixed Message. I'm John Hill. We're listening to jazz. From Raising Our Voice, Yellow Jackets.

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0: Yuma, Parker, and Quartzsite shows a sunny day with an afternoon high near 95 degrees. Calm winds becoming northwest at around 5 miles per hour by afternoon. Tonight, clear skies with a low around 63 degrees.
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band leader, pianist Antonio Adolfo from an album called Bossa 65, celebrating some unsung heroes of the Bossa Nova movement in the year 1965. Carlos Lira and Roberto Meniscal in particular, a tune called Rio, a collaboration between Roberto Meniscal and Ronaldo Boscoli, featuring trumpeter Jesse Sadak, the boss Antonio Adolfo there at the piano, bassist Jorge Elder, guitarist Lula Galvao, with Rafael Barata on drums, percussionist Dada Costa, saxophonists Danilo Sina and Marcelo Martins, and trombonist Rafael Rocha, preceded by vocalist, percussionist, and guitarist Nani Assis. Nani is his nickname. Rovanio is his given name, and Rovanio is the name of this collection of music by Nani Assis, Back to Bahia, the name of that song, featuring Ron Carter on bass. Chico Pinheiro was the guitarist. Nani was aided vocally by Vinicius Cantuaria, and it was Igor Putman featured there on alto saxophone. Nani Assis from Rovanio. And opening the set, an international collaboration, Paquito de Rivera from an album called Return to Ipanema, the Cuban saxophonist there with a song called Tristeza da Nos Dois, or Sadness for Both of Us. A beautiful tune, though, with Claudio Roditi on trumpet. Ralph Moore was the saxophonist, trombonist Jay Ashby, Danilo

Perez at the piano, Nilson Mata on bass, drummer Portino, and Rafael Cruz was the percussionist. Paquito de Rivera opening the set. We're listening to jazz.

0: A little music from Motor City. What's going on from vocalist Trenice Robinson's album called All or Nothing. Don Braden on saxophone. That was Cyrus Chestnut at the piano. Kenny Davis was the bassist. Vincent Ector on drums. And we opened that set with Don Braden from his album of the music of Earth, Wind, and Fire and Stevie Wonder called Earth, Wind, and Wonder Volume 2. That was Stevie's Bird of Beauty with pianist Mickey Hayama, bassist Kenny Davis, and drummer Jeremy Warren. I'm John Hill. Thanks for joining me for jazz. I'll see you later.
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3: BBC News with Emily Thomas. Russia and China have failed to reach agreement on a multi-billion dollar gas pipeline during President Putin's visit to China. The Kremlin said Mr. Putin had achieved a basic understanding over the project in talks with Xi Jinping, including on how it would be built, but it said there was no clear timeline. Despite that, Steve Lai in Beijing says the two leaders signed a raft of other agreements.
4: In the last few hours, Xi and Putin have held a signing ceremony as they look to further cement a relationship that has become something of a diplomatic lifeline for Moscow during its war with Ukraine. The first document signed was a joint statement on further strengthening comprehensive strategic coordination and deepening good neighborly and friendly cooperation. And that was followed by 20 other documents signed on trade, technology, food exports, scientific research, among others.
3: The head of the World Health Organization says the risk of the current Ebola outbreak in the Democratic Republic of Congo is high at the regional level, but still of low concern globally. Tedros Adhanom Ghebreyesus told a news briefing in Geneva the outbreak was now believed to have killed 139 people with 600 suspected cases.
5: There are several factors that warrant serious concern about the potential for further spread and further deaths. Beyond the confirmed cases, there are almost 600 suspected cases and 139 suspected deaths. We expect those numbers to keep increasing, given the amount of time the virus was circulating before the outbreak was detected.
3: The Indonesian president, Prabowo Subianto, says he will tighten export control over major commodities, including palm oil and thermal coal, in a move criticized by producers. He said the country had lost almost $1 trillion in three decades because products were being sold abroad on the cheap. And Barisan Natarajan has more.
6: President Prabowo says major commodities would now be sold via a government-run enterprise following a transition period. Indonesia is the world's biggest exporter of palm oil, favored for cooking by many in Asia and Africa because of its affordability. Producers say state control could lead to monopolies, adding to concerns over supplies and a rise in global prices. The Indonesian government said regulation would strengthen supervision, eradicate undercharging, and prevent export earnings moving abroad.
3: An oil-laden South Korean tanker stranded in the Gulf since February is navigating the Strait of Hormuz. South Korea's foreign minister told Parliament it was arranged with Iran's cooperation. The vessel joins two Chinese tankers carrying 4 million barrels of oil that shipping data indicates have passed through the waterway on Wednesday. BBC News. The British government is facing criticism for its decision to ease sanctions on Russian gas and oil products that have been refined in third countries. The government says the move is a necessary response to the impact of the Iran war on global energy supplies, and other sanctions on Russia are being strengthened. However, the leader of the opposition Conservative Party, Kemi Badenoch, was scathing in her condemnation of the Prime Minister, Keir Starmer.
7: Let me make it clear, I know it hurts him to hear it. He is now choosing to buy dirty Russian oil. That money will be used to fund the killing of Ukrainian soldiers. Isn't he ashamed?
3: On his first foreign trip since becoming Hungary's Prime Minister, Peter Modzior has met the Polish leader Donald Tusk. Signalling a clear departure from the pro-Kremlin policies of his predecessor, Mr. Modzior said Ukraine was the victim in its war with Russia and had the right to protect its territorial integrity with all means. Donald Tusk said Poland was ready to cooperate with Hungary and the rest of Central Europe to achieve energy security and independence. The remaining two bodies of Italian divers who drowned in a scuba accident in the Maldives have been brought to the surface. A Maldivian government spokesman told the BBC they were flown to the capital and soon the process of repatriating the bodies would start. The two were among five people who died after entering a deep water cave for exploration. A Maldivian rescue diver also died during the search. North Korea's Naegohyang has beaten South Korea's Suwon FC 2-1 in the semi-final of the Asian Women's Champions League in a rare match between teams from the two former enemies. The North Korean football team had travelled to Suwon for the game, which South Korean officials said set a positive precedent for inter-Korean ties. And that's the latest world news from the BBC.
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8: From the Civil War through World War One, World War Two. 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

music from keyboardist Harold Lopez Nusa, Afro on Toulouse, the name of that song, making reference to the fact that the album was recorded in France, where he relocated to produce the album. Rui Adrian Lopez Nusa was the drummer, with Gregoire Moret on harmonica, the bassist Lucas Curtis, Barbaro Machito Crespo on congas, bata, and vocals, with Michael League, the co-writer on the tune, playing the Moog Matriarch and the Arp Omni. Harold Lopez Nusa, his album Timba a la Americana. That was preceded by a song titled Tiempos from drummer Jonathan Blake. His album called Passage, with David Virelius at the piano and Desron Douglas on bass. Opening the set, the song Tenderly from bassist Eddie Gomez, his album Next Future from 1993, with saxophonist Rick Margitza. James Williams was the pianist. Lenny White was the drummer. We're listening to jazz. I'm John Hill. Music.

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2: This morning's forecast in Yuma, Parker, and Quartzsite shows a sunny day with an afternoon high near 95 degrees. Calm winds becoming northwest at around 5 miles per hour by afternoon. Tonight, clear skies with a low around 63 degrees.
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That's trombonist Steve Turay from his album Generations, Smoke Gets in Your Eyes, with Isaiah J. Thompson at the piano, the bassist Buster Williams, Steve's son Orion Turay on drums, and Pedrito Martinez was the percussionist. That was preceded by the 14 Jazz Orchestra, their album called Islands, and that was a Chick Corea tune titled Bud Powell for the great pianist Bud Powell. The 14 Jazz Orchestra with solos taken there by Ed Maina on alto sax, Jason Carter was the trumpet player, and Mike Levine at the piano. And we opened that set with the great Tony Bennett from an anthology titled 40 Years, The Artistry of Tony Bennett. And we heard a tune written by Duke Ellington titled Love Scene. And one of the nice things about packages like this is there are always features that make them special. And in this case, Tony talks about each of the tunes on the album. So we're talking 40 years, almost 80 tunes. And about this tune, well, it's not about the tune itself. It's about Ellington, the man. He says, Ellington was America's first classical musician and quite a man, and responsible for brightening up one of the loneliest Christmas Eves Tony ever spent, alone in a hotel room in New York, when all of a sudden he heard this wonderful choir. He says, it was so clear he thought his TV was on, but no, it came from the hallway. And opening the door, there were approximately 35 singers singing out, on a clear day, you can see forever. He says, Ellington had sent this chorus over to my hotel room from one of his sacred concerts to lift up my spirit. That's the kind of guy he was. Tony Bennett from the boxed set 40 Years, The Artistry of Tony Bennett. We're listening to jazz.

0: Born to be Blue, taken twice, each time by a trumpeter, actually, a band led by a trumpeter, Eddie Henderson right there with Donald Harrison on saxophone. George Cables was the pianist, bassist Gerald Cannon with Lenny White on drums from the Witness to History album by trumpeter Eddie Henderson. And we opened the set with the Danny Jonacucci Big Band, trumpeter Danny Jonacucci arranging for vocalists. The album is called Voices, and each track on the album features a different vocalist. There we heard Born to be Blue, performed by Lucy Yegyazarian. I'm John Hill. Thanks for joining me for Jazz. I'll see you later.
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0: 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We have been a service of Arizona Western College since 1970.
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2: This morning's forecast in Yuma, Parker, and Quartzsite shows a sunny day with an afternoon high near 95 degrees. Calm winds becoming northwest at around 5 miles per hour by afternoon. Tonight, clear skies with a low around 63 degrees.
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2: Expect a seasonably sunny day today in Quartzsite, Parker, and Yuma as afternoon highs near 95 degrees. Winds all becoming northwest at 5 miles per hour. Tonight, clear skies with a low of about 60 degrees.
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2: This morning's forecast in Yuma, Parker, and Quartzsite shows a sunny day with an afternoon high near 95 degrees. Calm winds becoming northwest at around 5 miles per hour by afternoon. Tonight, clear skies with a low around 63 degrees.
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0: 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It's 10 o'clock.
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3: And I'm Victor Calderon. On today's program, we'll have two players from the Arizona Western College Lady Matador softball team. We'll have Jessica Smith, she's from Australia, and Annalie Trejo. 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We'll also have Lindsay Elk. She's going to be speaking about the Relay for Life Yuma Survivor and Caregiver Gala.
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4: Chili from Philly. Nick Papadogio from Yuma.
3: What's up, Yuma? You're listening to another edition of What's Up Yuma Radio. I'm Victor Calderon, and I am still filling in for Johnny Porter. He is off today, again, catching up on work and also catching up on rest, probably after his work last weekend for the Building an Empire event. But so anyway, we want to get to our first guest today. We are here with Arizona Western College Lady Matador softball players. We have, from left to right, we have Jessica Smith and Annalie Trejo. Thank you both for being here this morning.
5: Thank you for having us.
3: So the reason why we wanted to have you in was because, and we will get more about, we'll talk more about this, but you're getting ready for the national tournament. So, but before we do that, we like to get to know our guests. Jessica, you've been on the show before, but for anyone that might not have seen, or just to remind our viewers and listeners, you're not from here.
5: No.
3: And I'm guessing by that accent, people might be thinking like Kentucky, Alabama, maybe? No.
5: No, I'm from Australia.
3: Australia. Yeah. And what part of Australia?
5: Sydney.
3: Sydney.
5: Yes.
3: Okay. So that's a long flight, I'm guessing.
5: A very long flight. 15 hours.
3: 15 hours. So I've never done it, but tell our listeners how you get from Yuma to Sydney. Like, do you go through like Phoenix, or how's that work?
5: So like when I fly home, like once after the national tournament, I will go from Phoenix to LA and then LA to Sydney. Yeah, so it's only two flights, which is good, but it's like a probably 22 hour flight, whole day.
3: 15 hours.
5: Yeah.
3: And so again, for our listeners, Jessica is a pitcher and Annalie plays first base. And so yeah, let's start with Jessica here. Australia. So how do you get recruited to Arizona Western College?
5: Well, like, softball's not very big back home, so I just wanted to, like, keep playing, and I could do that here while, like, getting an education. So a lot of my older girls that I've played with back home, they've done the college experience, and I've just kind of followed in their footsteps, and I reached out to a lot of coaches just through emails and everything, and I just found a home here at Arizona Western, and it was good.
3: So let's take a step back. So what is it like growing up in Australia? Is it like they show in the movies, or what was it like for you?
5: I don't know. It was very simple, I guess. Like, I went to school. Our schools are very different. I was at one school for my whole life, from kindergarten to year 12. So I was very used to just being in one place. It's very different, like, transport-wise. Like, I catch the train into the city a lot, and, like, just go out with my friends. We have a lot of beaches. So we go to the beach a lot. It's just a very pretty place.
3: Yeah, is that near Bondi Beach?
5: I have been to Bondi. It's okay. About an hour away from my house.
3: Okay.
5: Yeah.
3: I watched the, I don't know if you've seen the reality show with, like, the lifeguards there.
5: Yes. Yeah. Yes. I've met a couple of them.
3: Okay.
5: Yes.
3: And so is it, I mean, it's a beautiful country, though. Again, I haven't been there, but it looks beautiful on TV or in the movies where they show it, right? And the stereotypes are like the koalas and the,
5: yes,
3: you know, kangaroos.
5: We have a lot of emus near where I live, but there's a lot of kangaroos as well. Yeah.
3: Okay. And so let's go to Annalie. So you're not originally from Yuma County, but where are you from?
6: I'm from El Paso, Texas.
3: El Paso, Texas. So a border community.
6: Yes, just like Yuma.
3: Yeah. So again, what was it like for you growing up in that community of El Paso?
6: growing up in El Paso is kind of a lot like Yuma. It's very, very close. Like, it's a very close community. It's a Hispanic-serving community just like Yuma. You have the border right there. Like, my family, we grew up very Hispanic, very close. You know, my grandparents are both immigrants, and they're both from Chihuahua right there, super close. So it's just amazing growing up in a community so tight-knit and so close, and coming to Yuma, it just feels so much like home.
3: Yeah, and so I have family in El Paso, so I've been there before. It's been a few years, but I know, like, the El Paso Juarez region, mm-hmm. it's probably, like, the second biggest, like, border region after, like, Tijuana, right?
6: Mm-hmm. Yeah, we are the second largest Hispanic serving border community right there.
3: Yeah, and so just like here when we have, I don't know if you've been down to San Luis, Arizona, if you've been down to the border here, but there's a lot of cross-border traffic, right? Every day mm-hmm. people go in for work, for school, they go either side of the border, right?
6: Yeah, I went to a high school that was right there on the border, and so many of my friends were commuter students. They would walk over. Their day would start at 4 a.m, and they would walk over, and they would go to school, and then they would live their life in the States, and then they would go back home.
3: Yeah. So I have to ask you a more serious question, but obviously people who don't live on the border have one idea of how it is, right? And you hear in the news, right, or politicians who aren't even from the border say one thing about the border, usually bad things.
6: Mm-hmm.
3: What would you like to let our listeners know about what it's really like to live in a border community?
6: It's the sweetest, most caring place you'll ever be in your whole life. It's nothing like the way it's perceived. I love growing up in a border community. I will tell people to go. You will just always meet the kindest, most loving people there ever. It's nothing like what you think it is.
3: Okay. Thank you for sharing that. So I am interested in how, you know, our student athletes who aren't from here, how they end up here in Yuma of all places, right? So Jessica, you're a little further again. So again, remind us how the process went. You said you had some friends back home in Australia who went through the process, right, coming to the U.S. How, and you were saying, we talked off air about how you played for another school before you came to AWC.
5: Yes.
3: So what was that first school and where was that located?
5: So that was Crowder College. That was in Missouri, in a small town, Neosho. So, like, I traveled a lot back home, like, to play softball. I went to a tournament in Canada, and there was a lot of college coaches there. And the coach actually recruited me to go to Crowder College. He was at that tournament, and he offered me, like, to come play for him. So that's how I ended up at Crowder. I met a lot of coaches through tournaments. And then to end up at Arizona, I just wanted to travel and just get a different coaching experience. So I just emailed just more coaches, and Coach Prickett reached out, and yeah, so you just email a lot and you just hope for the best. And I've picked two really great schools so far, and I'm just happy to just be here and being at Crowder.
3: So let me ask you about your first experience. So what was your first impression of Missouri?
5: It was very country.
3: Yeah.
5: Like, we have like outback country in Australia, but that was like farmland, like straight out of a movie for me, kind of. Mm-hmm. Like my roommate, she grew up on a farm, so I went home with her a lot, and it was a great experience. It's like very different to Yuma, a lot more green and everything, but it was very kind people. It was just, they're a lot more just happy to be where they are and just grow up and stay with their family, and it's a very good community.
3: Yeah, and as we mentioned, so, and we'll get more into this, you all both are playing in the national tournament coming up next week. But you were saying that last year when it was here in Yuma, when Yuma hosted the tournament, you were playing for Crowder.
5: Yes.
3: So was it something about the fields or the, you know, that you saw Arizona Western, maybe how they operated as a team, because they played as well in the tournament. They qualified. So was it something about the team, or what about the team drew you to AWC?
5: Definitely Coach Prickett's coaching style. He was very forward, like, he done everything for his team, and you could see that, and he just kept like in contact with me, made me feel like I had a place here. And then also just coming to Yuma, like, for the national tournament, it's a great place to be. Like, I love the weather, the scenery is so nice, and I just felt I could just be very happy here.
3: And so again, remind me how long you've been you said you've been playing softball.
5: I've been playing, I think, 14 years now. So I started a bit later than some people, not very young, but I was still very young. Yeah.
3: Yeah. And so were you always a pitcher?
5: No, I used to be an outfielder. And then I always loved pitching. I think that's why I've stuck with the game so long, is because pitching just is a home for me. And yeah, I went from outfield to pitcher, and now I'm just a pitcher.
3: Okay. And so, Anali, how long have you been playing softball, first of all?
6: Oh, my God. I started playing softball when I was 5, okay. So maybe 15, yeah. 16 years
3: ago. And you always lived in El Paso?
6: I was born in Dallas, and then when I was 6 years old, my parents moved us to El Paso.
3: Okay. And so were you always playing first base, or how did it go for you?
6: No, I was actually a pitcher. And then I went to the outfield.
3: Okay.
6: And then I went to middle, and I was everywhere.
3: Yeah.
6: I did everything. I actually didn't start playing first base till I got to college. My first year here under Coach Brickett, he was like, I need to move you somewhere. And I was like, well, I've played everywhere, so just pick a spot and I'll do my best.
3: Okay. So it's always good to have a player who is versatile and mm-hmm. like can be anywhere on the field. But so, did you prefer pitching, or are you just, you know, one of the players who you'll do anything, whatever helps the team win?
6: I never really considered myself much of a pitcher. I was always the one that was like, yeah, whatever you need me to do, I'll do it. And I'm going to do my best to be great at it, because sure. whatever helps the team helps me.
3: So talk about the recruitment process for AWC, how you found out Coach reached out to you, you saw something online, did you email coaches? How did that work?
6: My recruiting process was very long. I didn't commit to a college until about my second semester, like my last semester of high school. Mine was very, like, I went to a lot of showcases in the greater, you know, West region, like El Paso and Dallas. Like, nobody tends to go to El Paso and recruit out of El Paso. So for me, it was traveling to showcases and traveling to tournaments and trying to get seen and talking to coaches and trusting that my coaches were going to put my name out there to help me get recruited. I had originally committed to Coach Brickett's old school, Cisco College, through one of our other player, Alyssa. Her sister played for Coach Brickett, and she was like, hey, I know this girl, and she's really good, and she just wants to keep playing. And that's how I got in contact with Coach Brickett. And when he told me that he was moving out here, I was all over. I was like, wherever you are, Coach, I'll go wherever you are. So that's how I ended up here.
3: So that other school, Cisco College, was that in Texas?
6: Yes, it was right outside of Dallas.
3: Okay. And so, we were talking about how, you know, for players, you know, it is interesting how players end up in Yuma, of all places, right? And everyone has their own story. And some of the players on your team, right, at least a couple I looked at the roster, are from Yuma?
6: Yes.
3: Yeah. So when you have that mix of players together, what is it like for both of you to, you know, sort of bring all these players together, some from, you know, locally from here in Yuma, some from Texas, some from Australia? What is that like, you know, for you guys as a team?
6: I feel like it's all about just getting to know each other, getting to trust each other, and just clicking. You know, we all just kind of clicked from the beginning, so it's nice to just be able to know that these girls have your back, and you know, we're all here to play softball, and that's kind of how we bonded, I think.
5: Yeah, we definitely, like, because we even have a lot of girls from Canada, which are freshmen, so they just came in. It was like building a family. Like, you had to get to know one another. We each have different backgrounds, different lifestyles, and it was just getting to know one another and then learning to be around each other 24/7, basically, and you create a family.
3: Yeah. So as we said, you both will be playing in the national tournament coming up next week. But last year, as I said, Yuma hosted the tournament.
6: Mm-hmm.
3: And so you were here with AWC. Anali, you played with AWC.
6: Yes.
3: And Jessica, you were with Crowder.
5: Yes.
3: Both, tell us what that experience was like for you. First, you as a host, to like have all these schools come in and have the tournament be here, and maybe you get to, you know, sleep in your own bed, you know, your own, at least your own dorm bed or whatever.
6: Yeah.
3: What was that like, the experience?
6: You know, it was definitely an experience. I would say it's kind of more difficult when the tournament is in your own backyard, you know, like you kind of wish there was the whole effect of, wow, we're traveling and we're going to go to the national tournament and all these teams are going to come and be here. And for us, it kind of just felt like, well, we're already here. So I feel like it kind of took away a little bit of the experience, but at the end of the day, we were so happy to play in front of our friends and family here in Yuma and be able to represent our city on our own turf.
3: Yeah, very much so. And then so for you, what was that experience like to go to the national tournament? You're with another school, but you're here in Yuma.
5: It was fun. Like, traveling in season is very different to then traveling, going to a national tournament. So we were just hyped and excited just to be traveling to a different place and just seeing all new teams that, like, you've never played before. So traveling I think will be very exciting for the girls that didn't travel, and we're just going to make the most and have fun.
3: All right, so we're going to take a break right now, and when we come back, we're going to find out more about who you're playing and also some recognition that both of you just got recently. So we're going to take a break, and we'll come back on What's Up Yuma Radio.

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2: 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We're heading into a sunny day in Yuma with an afternoon high near 96 degrees, light and variable winds becoming 5 to 10 miles per hour out of the northwest. Clear skies tonight with a low around 63 degrees. Our KWC Education Solutions reporter, Cisco Stargazer, brings us a report and photos from the long-awaited Price Elementary School rebuild. It broke ground at the U.S. Army Yuma Proving Ground. 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

0: What's up, Yuma? You're listening to What's Up, Yuma Radio. I'm Victor Calderon, and we're here with Jessica and Anali from Arizona Western College Softball. And so we were here talking about how they qualified for the national tournament. And so I just want to get the facts correct. So this was earlier this month. AWC beat Eastern Arizona College. And so they are making their back-to-back national tournament appearances for the first time since 1986 and 1987. So first of all, congratulations on doing that, because that's no small feat.
1: Thank you.
0: So what was it like to, you know, qualify for, you know, your second consecutive tournament, in your case, with the same school?
1: It was incredible. You know, you always wish for the best, and everybody works hard, and you all want great things to happen. So the fact that it happened the second year in a row was just... It's just, like, I can't really describe it. It's just incredible.
0: And then, Jessica, for you, again, you're with a different school, but you already have been to the tournament. You've already been had that experience. So what was it like, you know, moving to AWC and now in your first year with them getting to the tournament?
2: It was, like, something you don't go into, like, the season thinking about. Like, you just want to play your best. You just want to have fun. But then as, like, the season goes on and we got to the region tournaments, like, you just want to give it your all. And it was just an amazing feeling to win and just do it with the girls that, like, have supported me. And, like, we've just been together for so long. And I'm just glad all our hard work paid off.
0: So Scott Gross, the sports information director here, he told me that you were going through some injuries. You were battling through some injuries.
2: Yeah, I had... bicep tendonitis for a bit, so I had a week off. It was just from overuse. Like, I have pitched a little bit, so just from overuse, and it was good to just have that break so I could come into the region tournament feeling better than what I would not have if I didn't take the break.
0: So going into the national tournament, how are you doing? How's your arm?
2: I feel great. Yeah, our trainer Jordan, she's helped me a lot, and I'm ready.
0: Awesome. So I want to mention that both of you, Jessica and Anna Lee, you were recognized with the NFCA All-West Region First Team. And so that is so obviously gets players from all over the country. But so what was that like to find out that you had been recognized with the All-West Region First Team, Anna Lee?
1: Unbelievable.
0: Yeah.
1: when you play, that's not something that you think about. That's not like... At my goals at the beginning of the year, I don't sit there and say, I want to be this and I want to be this and I need to get recognized. You know, recognition just kind of feels like all your work accumulating to something. It's not something that you plan for. It's not something that you hope for. It's just unbelievable, you know, that you work so hard and people do see how hard you work. Hard work really does pay off.
0: Right. And so a lot of people say it's also like their teammates, right? It's not just them, but it's sort of a team award, right? Even though it's mm-hmm. individual recognition, it's like
1: definitely.
0: A team.
1: I wouldn't be anywhere without my team and them pushing me. And, you know, we're so hardworking as a group. You know, if one girl's going hitting, they're like, hey, come with us. And, you know, you just kind of are always flowing like that together. So I wouldn't be anywhere without them. Truly, truly.
0: You know, I have to ask, since you were in the tournament last year here, the national tournament, and you saw Jessica for Crowder, did you and the coaches, like, see her and said, like, we need to get her on our team? She's really good.
1: Definitely. We sat there right before she was about to play, and we were watching, and we were like, wow, she's really good.
0: Yeah.
1: But, yeah.
0: So you make some calls, send some emails, maybe some DMs.
1: Yeah.
0: Like, come join our team.
2: Yeah.
0: We're fun. No. Jessica, what was it like to get that award when you found out you had been recognized for the first team?
2: I was really happy. Like, I wanted to share it with my family. I'm just like, because I wouldn't be anywhere without them either. Like, they support me to, like, move to a different country and just pursue my dreams and everything. But, yeah, it definitely goes to the team as well. Like, there's not just one pitcher, not just one person that makes the team. Like, I wouldn't be anywhere without the other pitchers. I wouldn't be anywhere without my batters to, like, just help us win games and just, yeah, I'm just happy everything worked out and I'm just so grateful to get recognized.
0: Yeah. Is there a chance your family's watching this? If not live, maybe later they'll watch this?
2: I feel like they're asleep at the moment because it's a very big time difference, but they'll come back and watch it.
0: Okay, so we'll say what's up Australia, right?
2: Yeah.
0: All right, so we want to mention that this was just announced yesterday, who you're playing in the tournament, right? Because you don't always know. It's you know, you wait till they make the announcement. So yesterday it was announced that Arizona Western College is going to be playing Iowa Western. This game is next Monday, May 25th, at, I think I have this correct, Choco Loco Park. in Oxford, Alabama.
2: Yeah.
0: Have either of you been to Alabama before?
2: No.
0: For a game, no?
1: I drove through it once, okay. But I don't think that really counts.
0: Yeah. When do you fly out there?
2: We fly out Friday.
0: Okay.
2: Yeah.
0: And then obviously like weekend activities. I know because I covered some of the tournament last year, and when AWC has hosted before, there's all these events. There's like a banquet.
2: Yes.
0: And then there's like team activities, and if you want to, you can go to whatever's in town, right?
2: Mm-hmm.
0: So maybe when people were here, again, you're local, so you know this, but maybe some of the teams. What did you guys do in your off time? Like, did you go downtown Yuma? How did that work out last year?
2: Yeah, we went to Yuma Palms, just went shopping, and then I think one day we went to the prison. That was really cool. It was fun. And then we went to downtown Yuma and just had dinner there a lot.
0: Yeah. So have you guys been looking at maybe what you can do in Alabama, maybe activities out there, mini golf or something? I don't know. Whatever's out there.
1: Yeah, we've definitely been looking. You know, there are a bunch of options. You know, it's a new city. You want to see a bunch of everything you can, right? So
0: yeah.
1: I'm just looking around, seeing what we can go see.
0: And going back to what you said about how last year, like, it was cool that you were in the national tournament, but you were home, so you didn't get like the experience of like traveling.
2: Mm-hmm.
0: Now you will.
1: Yeah, no, I'm very excited.
0: And she can tell you what it's like, right? So coming here to Yuma. Let's take a step back. So how did this season go? Because obviously, you make the national tournament last year, and that didn't go how you wanted, right? You didn't win the tournament. But so how are you guys motivated? And you can tell me, how are you guys motivated to make it back this year? What did Coach tell you, and what did like you guys as a team tell each other, like, hey, this is fun, let's do this again next year?
1: Pretty much. That was kind of what we went off of. Like, we wanted to travel. We wanted to go see new places and play these amazing schools. You know, we wanted to go out and prove ourselves yet again that we could do it. And Coach Prickett was with us the whole time, that, you know, we are good, we are talented, and we are special, and we can make things happen. So that was kind of our drive.
0: Yeah. And so for you, as we mentioned, you know, you saw the team last year when you played here at the tournament. But did you think that it would be easy? Because you knew they were a good team, right?
2: Yeah.
0: And so when you saw them, did you see like, okay, well, I want to join that, and I think we can make it back?
2: I saw their like chemistry last year, and just how they played for each other. And like, obviously every team plays for each other, but like this team, Coach Prickett really just helped bring that like again this year, and just like made sure that like we were friends on and off the field, and that I feel like that helped us.
0: And so I know last year, because I went to the banquet as well, because I was also like a volunteer for the event. I was covering it as media. But I think Coach Prickett, didn't he win like best regional coach?
1: Yeah, he won Region 1 Coach of the Year, I believe.
0: And so, and you mentioned that you had thought about going to play for the college where he was before this. So what is it about Coach that he motivates the team? What is it about him that, you know, helps this team do well, do its best?
1: I feel like Coach Prickett just kind of makes you feel seen as a player in a way that helps you look inward about yourself. You know, he believes in you in a way that makes you feel like you can really believe in yourself. And he uses softball, not just as softball, but to teach life. And I think that's so important in a coach. You know, a lot of coaches see softball as softball. And he's very aware that one day softball will end and you will have to go live your life. And he does an incredible job at making you feel motivated to want to be a better person and want to be there and want to be around everybody and play for each other and play for everyone. And I think that's what drew me to want to play for him more than anything.
0: Awesome. Jessica, same question. What about Coach? What motivates you?
2: Kind of the same thing. Like, he really cares about the individuals that you are, not like off the field, but then when you're on the field, like, he'll do anything he can to like help you improve and just make you a better player, but then also make you a better person.
0: So we have about a couple minutes left, so I had asked you off air if you were familiar with Iowa Western. Have you guys had a chance to look at video, or has Coach like told you, you know, have you guys done any of that like film session yet?
2: I think we've all looked a little bit like individually just at their past games, but Coach Prickett will like give us some scouting sheets to help us look in more.
0: Yeah. So remind our listeners and viewers how they can follow the game, right? Because obviously we would love to go to Alabama and watch. I'll cheer you guys on. But where can they follow the game? And there may be like a game watch here on campus, but what time, and do you know what time and how that we can follow that?
1: We will be playing Monday at 1:15 Central Time, 11:15 Yuma Time on the NJCAA Network. and after that on ESPN Plus, hopefully.
0: Yeah, so we'll be rooting for you all from here from Yuma, and good luck, best of luck. Thank you both for being here this morning.
1: Thank you so much for having us.
0: And tomorrow we're going to have on two of your teammates. We're going to have Alyssa and Ronnie.
2: Yes.
0: They're going to be on here tomorrow, so we'll be talking more softball. So with that, we're going to take a break with What's Up Yuma Radio, and when we come back, we will have Lindsay Elk. She'll be talking about Relay for Life Yuma.

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2: This is Alexandra Rangel for KAWC. 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
3: I'm Nathan Brito. I'm currently a student at Hillridge High School. I'm graduating 26. I'm pretty excited. I'm excited to hopefully go to AWC. I'm hoping to eventually find a job in being a travel agent. I'm hoping to get my general eds done and then move on to hospitality.
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3: 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I think it's a cool place. I love the vibe of it.
2: Nathan's message to the graduating class.
3: I would say try your hardest, find what you want to do.
2: And on behalf of KWC, congratulations. For KWC in Yuma, I'm Alexandra Rangel.
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0: What's up, Yuma? You're listening to What's Up, Yuma Radio. And our next guest is Lindsay Elk, and we're going to be speaking about the 2026 Relay for Life Yuma Survivor and Caregiver Gala. Thank you for being here this morning.
1: Thank you.
0: And so before we start, we like to get to know our guest before we talk about Relay for Life and what else you're involved in, because you have other agencies that you're with. But so are you from Yuma originally?
1: I am not. I moved here 20 years ago to raise my daughter.
0: So where are you from originally?
1: Salinas, California.
0: Salinas, California. So very much an ag town, and it's the Yuma of the North.
1: I grew up in the produce company's industry, so we used to travel back and forth.
0: Okay. So what was that like for you, being in Salinas?
1: I loved it. It was great because it was close to the water and all the things, but when I decided that it was time to move to Yuma, it was a safer place to raise my daughter and raise a family. And so I moved, and now this is my home of the heart.
0: Yeah. So my first job out of college was in Salinas. I worked for the newspapers in Salinas and Monterey.
1: Okay.
0: So I know very much like Monterey County, very beautiful, right? Even though you're in Salinas, you're just a quick drive away from the coast.
1: From everything. It was great being 20 miles from the coast, and then like being able to go up to San Francisco or San Jose or four wheeling in Hollister Hills, all the places.
0: Mm-hmm. And so you said you were in the produce industry, your family, so you did a lot of travel back and forth, like between Yuma and Salinas, depending on the season?
1: We actually were in Imperial. My mom worked for River Ranch. She's a single mom. So we would come down every winter and then go back up for most of my life until she stayed up there permanently.
0: Sure. And then you said that Yuma was a safer community to raise your family, to raise your daughter, I believe you said?
1: Yes.
0: And so I know that, yeah, having lived in Salinas, there is, you know, a little bit of gang element there. That is, you know, something that's in the news. I don't know how it is now because I haven't lived there in like 20 years, but almost 20 years. I was there from like 2004 to 2008. But yeah, so what did you like about Yuma and what you said, just like the safety?
1: That's what brought me down here, but the community is what kept me. Has made me stay. There's nothing like it. I tell people all the time that Yuma's just this amazing community, and you can't really explain what it is. And so that's what keeps me here and where I'll stay from now on.
0: So growing up in ag or in produce, did you think that was something that might be like a career path for you, or how was that?
1: I actually did. I was involved in produce, and then when I moved here, worked for Heritage Counseling, did some VA assistant stuff, and then decided to stay home with my children, and eventually started my own businesses and just kind of did the mom life.
0: So talk about the relationship between Yuma and Salinas, right? At least in terms of like business wise, because as I said, you know, and we've reported before, we know that, you know, farm workers, they move depending on the season, and Yuma's the winter vegetable capital of the world. Salinas is other times of the year. So what can you say about like that relationship between businesses and the community, the ag community?
1: The ag community is great. It's a small community. It's a little big. That's kind of like you moving a little big town. The ag community is definitely the same way. You are a family no matter where you're at, and I can talk to people. I joke there's one degree of separation between anybody in the produce industry. You know somebody that then you know somebody else. So it's kind of a fun experience.
0: Very much so. And some of the companies here, like off the top of my head, like Tanimer and Antel, I know they have offices here. They have offices in Salinas.
1: So and speaking, Relay, one of our sponsors is Taylor Logistics, and she actually worked, our contact there worked with my mom. Didn't know it, but it was just a random connection that years ago she worked for the same company. So it's kind of that like great network.
0: Yeah. And so speaking of networks, you are one of the things I want to mention, that you are a part of the Yuma County Chamber of Commerce.
1: Correct.
0: You're an ambassador. So how did that come about that you joined in that capacity?
1: I've actually wanted to do this for several years, for about 5 years that I've been a chamber member. I saw them at different events. I thought it was a great way to network, welcome people in. I'm a big believer, if you see something you want to make a change, then get involved to make that change. So I had things that I wanted to do differently and make sure that new members, smaller businesses, were recognized and felt welcome. And so it was really cool that when they opened up the ambassador call this last year and I was able to get involved, it's just been a lot of fun and to go to the events and represent our community.
0: Right, because I know I've seen you all post whenever there's like a ribbon cutting. a lot of you go and attend, you know, as you said, you know, go to these businesses. I think one of them was Elemental Life Spa, right, recently? I don't know
1: yes.
0: if you were at that one.
1: I was not at that one. I unfortunately missed it. But we do get to go to the ribbon cuttings that are not necessarily public. So you see about these things later, and it's really great to know, hear from the founders, know what their story is.
0: Mm-hmm.
1: And how we can help them grow. And so it's just been a really fun experience. We do Good Morning Yumas, all of our member mixers. It's just being seen and really getting to know where we live.
0: Yeah. And we've had one of the guests on the show was Nancy Reyes. Again, a small business owner here. She does Mary Kay.
1: Fancy she's also, Nancy.
0: Also
1: we
0: an ambassador.
1: Her.
0: Yeah.
1: She is, yes.
0: She's very great. She came in afterwards and did like a video of this studios here, like a live, Facebook live, here in studio. So she's great with that.
1: She is.
0: So you said, so you're part of the Chamber of Commerce, and that leads me to, you are a small business owner yourself.
1: I am.
0: So, you are the founder and owner of, as I mentioned, Autumn and Elk Bespoke Events.
1: Yes. So I'm a custom event, bespoke event planner. I do events large and small. Some big ones that people don't know about that I give back to the community on would be like Relay, Heart of Yuma, the Children's Museum. Special Olympics is one that I love. I love being able to give back and use my expertise to help them.
0: So how did that come about that you started Autumn and Elk Bespoke Events?
1: I started doing actually decor, wedding decor. Lisa Brazil, she owned Fortuna Floral, did a lot of weddings in this town, has amazing, took me under her wing and would just encourage me to help her out at different events. And she eventually mentored me for several years. And then when she retired, said, here, I trust you. You can do this. So that's how we became Autumn Elk.
0: So are your events mostly weddings, or what kind of events do you put on?
1: I do weddings and engagements and birthdays, but majority is galas, the larger galas and company Christmas parties and stuff like that.
0: What was the last event that you put on?
1: Well, Relay was the last big one, Relay for Life of Yuma County. I have two upcoming, which is the Survivor Gala, and I'll also be in Kentucky doing a gala for a nonprofit there.
0: So you don't just work in Yuma then?
1: No, I do not.
0: Okay. Is that like a family connection, or how did that come about, the Kentucky one?
1: I competed internationally in pageants.
0: Okay.
1: And somebody I met through that, their daughter had a nonprofit. It's grown. She's now 20. And she asked me if I would come out and do... They saw what I did here, and they asked if I'd come out and do their gala for them. So that's been really exciting to have that trust.
0: Yeah. So let's talk about weddings, right? Because a lot of people get married in Yuma County, and there's like a wedding season, right? Some people choose to get married. I don't know why, but they choose to get married right in the dead of summer when it's like 120 degrees in like July. But for you, like, what's the ideal time of year, or when do you see that you are booked more for like wedding events?
1: Definitely busier in fall and spring, but my favorite is actually those summer weddings.
0: Okay.
1: Because they can be indoor. It's still fun. Love happens year round. Mm. You're not fighting for vendors because there's more spaces available. I do, those tend to be smaller ones because our spaces are smaller, but so I do love those, you know, they're getting married. And I did a wedding. It was 110.
0: Yeah.
1: And it was partly outdoor on the golf course. It was great. But being able to make those days happen. So
0: I wrote that down when you said love happens year round. That should be like on a shirt or a mug or something. But yeah, so right. Cause, I was married, my wife and I were married here in Yuma County, and our reception was in Bard, but, we got married in November. So, but we have had friends get married like right in like June, July, for whatever reason, right? It's slower. People are usually off of, you know, take summer breaks. But yeah, so what do you find, you know, that, you know, people should know about planning for a wedding? Obviously, you know, if people plan for a wedding, they know it's a lot of work. It can be a lot of work. But what do you help them with in terms of getting the venue? How does that work?
1: I say bespoke because I do make my packages to whatever they need, whether it's full event planning where you tell me this is my vision and I make it happen, and I'll tell you pick this bouquet or this bouquet. I'll invite your guests. I handle the RSVPs. I do everything. I'm the bride's best friend. Also do day of event coordinating where it's somebody who has planned everything and they just need somebody the day of to make sure it happens the way that they want it. And I always tell people, I don't care who you are. There's some amazing event planners in this town, but please hire a day of coordinator at the very minimum so that your friends and family can enjoy your day and you're not getting bothered. Mm-hmm. And it's just, it makes it a much more eventful enjoyable day to have.
0: Yeah. So a couple questions, then I'll move on. But so you've probably seen the movie Father of the Bride.
1: Mm-hmm.
0: And that's a great movie in terms of like wedding and wedding planning and things that can go wrong, right? Everything from like the dad's point of view, Steve Martin. Anything like that? Have you experienced anything like that with like, you know, last minute, you know, the weather changed or the, you know, swans didn't arrive or something like that?
1: So we did have one of the very first weddings I did. We had it rained. It was out at the prison. We ended up doing just the ceremony at the prison and transferred at 12:30. We made the call at 3:30. I was doing a walkthrough at an indoor venue with the reception set. We moved everything over, which our bride was very thankful because had she not had us, her wedding, she told me I wouldn't have gotten married because I wouldn't have known what to do. But on the plus side of that, the opposite is we had, you know, those horrible storms this last November.
0: Mm.
1: And my bride really wanted a outdoor wedding, but we did a tent just to make sure. 20 minutes before her ceremony started, the weather was beautiful, and we moved 250 chairs out so that she could have her outdoor ceremony that she had dreamed of, which was just, I'd say that's the highlight. That's why I do what I do. The smile on her face walking down the aisle and seeing that she got exactly what she wanted.
0: Yeah, where was that held? Where was that wedding held?
1: The Las Jardines, Escuada. So out in the Somerton.
0: Okay. Yeah. And so my other question was going off of that, you know, what people see like in movies or TV, right, with like the Bridezilla. Have you experienced anything like that? Or maybe not to that
1: extent. I plead the fifth.
0: Yeah.
1: I mean, there's definitely, weddings are stressful. We've had family members that are stressed, friends, the bride. But at the end of the day, the goal is to get the bride and groom married. And it's a lot of money. It's a lot of time. And I just kind of take it as to this is that one event.
0: And
1: this
0: as
1: is
0: you,
1: not who they are.
0: As you say, making sure that, you know, the bride feels comfortable and everyone in the bridal party feels comfortable with the event. And they, you know, they realize it's, you know, a special day. Take a deep breath and everything will be good, right?
1: Yep. And I tell them, you know, no, they don't have to like me. I'll be the bad guy to make sure that it's exactly what they want.
0: Yes. And so we're going to move on. So we're going to talk about Relay for Life. So how did you come to join? Because you're also the co-lead of Relay for Life Yuma County.
1: Yes. So my mom, we lost my great-grandmother, my grandmother, my mom, and my aunt all to breast cancer. So it's very prevalent. Cancer is prevalent in our lives. My mom was involved in Relay in Salinas, and I loved it, but I really couldn't go back after she passed away. It was really hard. There was Relay in Yuma a few years ago, it was time. So I showed up, and I saw where there was a need. They could use an event planner. I love Amber Thornton's our event lead, and she has done an amazing job with basically herself. And so I came on to help and just kind of have grown from there, taken on more responsibilities. So now we're co-leads and equally share in the planning of the event.
0: So I believe the Relay for Life, it was held kind of recently. When was the last?
1: It was the third weekend of March. It's always the third weekend in March. It was the 112th. Mm-hmm. Day. And what was really incredible about this year is that we had our national marketing team out at Relay because the images and the videos that were taken, the interviews, will be used on their national marketing campaign in 2027. And we were asked to do that because of how our Relay has grown, as well as we took the West Coast region or the West region event of the year for 2025. So they have all eyes on us this year.
0: So this year's event, I believe it was the one at the Pacific Avenue Athletic Complex.
1: Correct.
0: And so, my wife and a friend had volunteered for that to kind of help with like the registration. And they were saying that they left, you know, they worked like the first shift of the day and then they left because it was a little warm. But what was that like? I mean, hopefully like no one like passed out or, you know, there weren't any like serious medical issues.
1: We surprisingly only had to call for assistance once. The person was fine. We had, thanks to the amazing community, when we put the call out that we needed canopies and cooling towels and fans, we had two cases of water delivered. Like, we were able to keep our participants safe, and that is 100% because the community stepped up and helped us out.
0: So I know covering like past Relay for Life events, if I'm thinking, I was probably covering them in like Salinas or Monterey County, right? Like Marina out there.
1: Salinas is the one that was the largest. So they were like $1 million relay. They've always been the largest in California.
0: Yeah. So I know some of the Relay for Life events can be like 24-hour events, or they can be at least like overnight.
1: Yes. So they started as a 24-hour event because cancer never sleeps. because of COVID, post-COVID times, they've kind of changed to 12 hours. Ours is from 11 a.m. to 11 p.m. just to give that full walking capability. Some places still do overnight. They'll do from like 11 p.m. to 11 a.m., just kind of what their community is able to do.
0: Sure. And so what was, for this year, thinking back on this year's event, how was the venue for you? How did it work?
1: This is our second year at the PAC, and we absolutely love it. It has been an incredible partnership with the city and Relay. They really have stepped up and helped us, and we get that whole place to ourselves. So we were able to have trucks, semi-trucks come in. So we had a parade of semi-trucks from all over the U.S. in the colors of cancer. It was just, it's a lot of fun. It's a lot of people working together to make this event amazing.
0: For a great cause. The ones I've covered, I think they've all been like in high schools where they have like the, you know, all weather tracks. Mm-hmm. And so usually the you know, race course or the walk course is like around the track. What was it like at the PAC? Was it like people walking the bases or how did it work?
1: So we walked the warning track.
0: Okay.
1: So the warning track is our outside track, and the walking,

0: always have golf carts out there. So if we do have survivors that aren't able to walk, but they want to participate, we can drive them around.
1: All right. Well, we're going to take a break. And when we come back, we'll talk more about the event coming up, the Caregiver Gala, Survivor and Caregiver Gala. So we're going to take a break right now on What's Up Yuma Radio, and we'll be back.

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2: Dry weather conditions will prevail through the weekend with typical afternoon breeziness in Quartzsite, Parker, and Yuma. This afternoon's high should be about 96 degrees, light and variable winds becoming 5 to 10 miles per hour. Skies should be clear tonight with a low around 63 degrees.
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0: What's up, Yuma? You're listening to What's Up, Yuma Radio. I'm Victor, and we're speaking with Lindsay, and we're speaking about the Relay for Life, Yuma County. And so we were talking about how, first of all, remind me if you said how long you've been with Relay for Life, Yuma County.
1: So I've been on the ELT for, this is my fifth year.
0: And were you involved in it? Remind me again if you were involved in it before, like in Monterey County at all?
1: My mom was, when I was younger, we were involved with the Monterey County when she was on their ELT as well, heavily involved in it. So I did it with her, and then as an adult came here and did it.
0: Yeah. And so, as you know, as you go forward with this event, you said since COVID, it's been a 12-hour event. It used to be, as I know, like a 24-hour event, or at least an overnight event. Do you think there may be some possibility to maybe change it to earlier in the year, right? Because, or maybe, I think it used to be earlier in the year, right? It used to be like in February?
1: We moved it earlier.
0: Right.
1: Due to what's going on in Yuma in the spring, there's really no other, like we have our date set of the third. Mm-hmm. If we would ever go back to 24 hours, we've had people that have requested it. But really, we need the community support. If we can get people on the track for full 12 hours and there's like a dead zone in the middle of the afternoon because it is warmer. But if we had more support for 24 hours, then it is something we've talked about. But we need the community involved, not just to say, hey, we want it.
0: Yeah.
1: Actually do it.
0: So how can people support?
1: We have, you can join at relayforlife.com/YumaCountyAZ, and that is our relay. All of our social medias is Relay for Life of Yuma County. Send us a message. The email is relayforlifeofyuma@gmail.com. I think that's the correct one. So you can reach out and just ask how to, you know, that you want to be involved. We do have our Survivor and Caregiver Gala coming up, which is a amazing event that honors our survivors and caregivers while also fundraising for a great cause.
0: Sure. Let's talk about that. So you said it's coming up. So what is the date for that?
1: It is National Cancer Survivor Day on Sunday, June 7th.
0: Sunday, June 7th.
1: Yes.
0: And so where is that going to be held?
1: That will be at the Loft on Main. Most people know it as the Old Golden Roadrunner.
0: And so can people get tickets to that?
1: You can. All of our social medias have our links. It's YumaSDinner.GiveSmart.com. If you want to go directly to and purchase, you can purchase a ticket for yourself. You can sponsor and just support our caregivers because our survivors, them and a caregiver get in for free. That's covered by all of our sponsors. You can also ask about sponsorships at that time too.
0: I know a big part of Relay for Life is the survivors, right? And the caregivers as well, right? And they're both very important. Let's talk for a little bit about, you know, in the

0: time we have left, first about the survivors and what it means when you talk to a survivor, when you hear their stories, when you hear their personal stories. What is that like for you?
1: I, from personal experience, because of my family, hearing your mom has cancer or you have cancer, it's words that nobody ever wants to hear. And unfortunately, too many people do. So our survivors are fearless. They are fighting against all odds. You know, doing the treatments and knowing that they're going can cause ulcers, hair loss, so many things that can damage, especially in our younger kids, our pediatric patients, where they have long-term damage because of a drug that's trying to save their life. It just is so humbling to speak with them, and I love being able to honor them and support them and say, hey, we've got you.
0: And I know a big part of the Relay for Life, I believe, is also there's like at least a lap for the survivors. Is that how that works?
1: We do. So we start every relay with the survivor lap, where we line our track and honor our survivors as they walk. And then the next lap is our caregiver lap. And that's where our caregivers join their survivors, and caregivers, including those that have lost their survivor, because once a caregiver, always a caregiver. That doesn't change.
0: Yeah, let's talk about the caregivers, because, right, whether it's someone who's going through cancer or dementia or something like that, it's always good for them to have that caregiver, and sometimes it's a spouse or a partner, right? Sometimes it's an adult child. And so, again, similar question, what does it mean when you talk to the caregivers and when you hear their stories? What is it like for you?
1: Because I was one, I do understand it. It is a thankless job. You know, we do honor our survivors, and sometimes the caregivers get forgotten. But also, there's some not normal care. I wouldn't say normal. We have friends that are caregivers. I just heard a story about Sabra Lemon with the Children's Museum. She spoke at a tea talking about how she was a caregiver for her best friend. Because her husband was working and couldn't, as a self-employed man, couldn't take the time to care for his spouse. So Sabra dedicated that. And I think we need to honor those unusual caregivers, the ones that are not the immediate thought of, oh, it's a child, it's a husband, it's a wife, it's a parent, it's friends, it's aunts, it's uncles, it's different people.
0: Yeah. And as you said, it is a thankless job, but with events like this, Caregiver Gala is a way to say thank you for what you do.
1: We thank you and we see you.
0: Yeah, very much so. Anything else you want to say about Relay for Life, about the community here, right? Because every community is different. You know, some communities, you know, do it a different way. And, one relay, you go to one relay in Salinas, it's not going to be the same as here in Yuma County. But talk about the community here and, you know, again, a little bit more about that.
1: The community here is incredible, and I was just at a American Cancer Society leadership event up in Phoenix, and they were talking about Yuma and how the executive director was down here for Relay and got to experience it. And Yuma's brought up in every meeting about how amazing this community is, and everybody needs to go to Yuma and experience what Relay is like. So for us, we're just doing what we do, right? Yuma shows up, whether it's for cancer survivors, Bridget, it doesn't matter what it is. Our community shows up when needed. And so they were just talking about how amazing it is that you really do see it and feel it. And it's different than anywhere else.
0: Very much so. And as you said, you know, whether it's like the Yuma Chamber of Commerce, and there's a lot of overlap, right? Some people are like yourself are in the Yuma Chamber. You're in Relay for Life. Amber Thorne, I think, is in both as well.
1: Yes, she's the most current past chair of the chamber. So Relay, Chamber, we're small business owners. We're involved in all the things because Yuma is small.
0: Yes. And so, remind our folks, so it's the third Saturday in March is when the Relay for Life is?
1: Relay for Life is always the third Saturday in March, and it's at the Pacific Avenue Athletic Complex.
0: And it will be there in 2027, as far as you know?
1: Yes, sir.
0: Okay. And then remind again our listeners and viewers about the Survivor and Caregiver Gala, how they can get information on that, how they can get tickets, website, social media.
1: Our website is relayforlife.com/Yuma County AZ. 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You'll be able to purchase your tickets as well as do sponsorships. If you are a survivor and you are not registered, please reach out to us. We'll get you the code so that your registration is covered.
0: Anything else you want to say about Relay for Life? We have about a couple minutes left here. Relay for Life, the Yuma group here, but then also you're part of the national organization?
1: Yes. So all relays are part of the national organization. We did a we've talked about it before, our 2025 relay was nominated and won the West Region Event of the Year, which placed us in top five in the nation. And that is not because of our fundraising, even though we did raise over $200,000, which is amazing. It was because of the event, the quality event we put on, honoring our survivors, our caregivers, and the pillars of relay. So we just are very thankful. We're very thankful to our community sponsors, our presenting sponsors, Tailored Logistics Company. We have our survivor sponsor, Onvita Health. We have just have some amazing community partners.
0: Yeah. The money raised, where does that go to?
1: So it goes to research, grants for gas, for different things, lodging. We actually have one of the national lodges here that partners now, so that because not everybody can get treatment in Yuma, they have to go up to Phoenix. They help cover those expenses for relay. And if you reach out, I don't have the numbers off the top of my head, but we are able to share what is directly affected in Arizona by what we've raised.
0: And let's talk about partnerships, right? Because as you said, this is a team effort putting on this Relay for Life event. I assume Onvita Health is, and maybe their cancer center is a partner in this event.
1: Onvita is our survivor sponsor. So they are out at, they have our survivor tent out at Relay where we provide lunch for everybody. They are also the sponsor for the Survivor Gala.
0: And anyone else you want to mention? Any other community groups or businesses who like donated time, effort?
1: Taylor Logistics is our presenting sponsor. They continually give over $100,000 a year. We are so incredibly thankful for them. They also are the ones, our relay, and Salinas is the only relay that you can get bagged salads at. Mm. So you're walking around the track eating salads because they always provide us with our veggies.
0: Yeah.
1: We have... huge thank you to Liggett Electrical, who brought out a bunch of water and tents, Onvita, Avenir. I cannot think of all of the amazing sponsors that we have that we are just incredibly thankful for. And it's not just the large, it's the small ones. We have an incredible team at some of the schools came out, so we are thankful for them and seeing the youth come out and help us.
0: Awesome. So one last time, if you can please give the website and any social media for Relay for Life, and if you want to also mention Autumn and Elk Bespoke Events.
1: So Autumn and Elk Events is autumnandelk.com is our website, and then our social media is Autumn and Elk Events. 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It's on all of them. 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And our social media is all Relay for Life of Yuma County.
0: And also mention the Yuma County Chamber of Commerce that you're an ambassador. How can someone get involved with that?
1: Reach out to the Yuma Chamber of Commerce or send me a message and we'll get you involved. I'd love to talk to you and get you connected to the right people.
0: All right, Lindsay Elk, thank you so much for your time this day.
1: Thank you.
0: All right, and with that, I'm going to do the legal read. What's Up Yuma Radio? It's a production of KAWC. We broadcast from studios in the Matador Activity Center at Arizona Western College in Yuma. 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On tomorrow's program, we will have Karen Gill. 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And we want to have you on. 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Again, Johnny Porter should be back tomorrow. He's taking a couple days off to work with What's Up Yuma. 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
2: Dry weather conditions will prevail through the weekend with typical afternoon breeziness in Quartzsite, Parker, and Yuma. This afternoon's high should be about 96 degrees, light and variable winds becoming 5 to 10 miles per hour. Skies should be clear tonight with a low around 63 degrees.
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2: It's seasonably warm in Yuma, Parker, and Quartzsite today as afternoon highs settle around 95 degrees. Light and variable winds have become 5 to 10 miles per hour, mostly out of the northwest in Yuma and Quartzsite and out of the southwest in Parker. Tonight, clear skies in all three cities with a low of about 63 degrees.
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2: 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Why? 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
2: It's seasonably warm in Yuma, Parker, and Quartzsite today as afternoon highs settle around 95 degrees. Light and variable winds have become 5 to 10 miles per hour, mostly out of the northwest in Yuma and Quartzsite and out of the southwest in Parker. Tonight, clear skies in all three cities with a low of about 63 degrees.
3: From the Civil War through World War One, World War Two. Vietnam, the Gulf, and today. On Memorial Day weekend, we'll remember the effort and sacrifice of our servicemen and women on A Salute in Song.
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2: It's seasonably warm in Yuma, Parker, and Quartzsite today as afternoon highs settle around 95 degrees. Light and variable winds have become 5 to 10 miles per hour, mostly out of the northwest in Yuma and Quartzsite and out of the southwest in Parker. Tonight, clear skies in all three cities with a low of about 63 degrees.
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2: Dry weather conditions will prevail through the weekend with typical afternoon breeziness in Quartzsite, Parker, and Yuma. This afternoon's high should be about 96 degrees, light and variable winds becoming 5 to 10 miles per hour. Skies should be clear tonight with a low around 63 degrees.
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2: We have clear skies tonight in Yuma, Parker, and Quartzsite as the evening low falls to about 63 degrees. Winds out of the south at 5 miles per hour becoming calm. Tomorrow we expect another sunny day with a high near 97 degrees.
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